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0: 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Feel good about your money. CB saying howdy. John Lim will bat here in the fourth. Lemmer actually popped up to the shortstop, Pano. So 2-2 game, bottom four, first pitch, strike inside corner. Lem hit a home run Saturday against South Carolina. 2-for-11 in that series, a series in which Bama swept the Gamecocks. And 0-1, cut and missed at a changeup. Nothing in two. Peyton Steele had five hits. He was 5-for-9 against South Carolina with a three-hit game Saturday. Two strikes on Lem. Left side is open. Takes a pitch just outside. Here's a 1-2. Bouncer left side. Udemark. Gloves, throws, close, safe. Third baseman Udemark, the only guy left on that left side. Infield single. Jason Torres will be the hitter. And that base hit only the third for Alabama. And the first since the Justin LeBron two-run home run. Torres hit weakly back to the box. It was actually the first base side. And the Gold Glove winner from last year, Hunter Elliott, got his glove on it and threw out Torres at first. First pitch is ball one called. Second baseman Decker playing on the pull, playing two pull, I should say. Right side just about completely open, but not quite. Here's a pickoff at first. That's a good move. And remember, Rob Vaughn on the pregame show said it might be the best he's seen. Reminds me a little bit of Max Fried of the Yankees, able to balance on that back leg. Here's a 1-0 my way. That's low. The changeup did not turn over. Stayed down low. Two balls and no strikes. Hitters count. Torres handles the bat well. Again, that right side is practically open with Decker cheating not far from second base. 2-0. And a swing right through the changeup. 2-1. You're not going to run with Lem, but you still got Torres who handles the bat well. Not exactly, you don't need a hit and run, but just look for something middle away if you can find one. And don't miss it. Another pick at first. Two-one count. Elliott comes home. Off speed. That's line foul right side. That was the pitch right there that Torres wanted to go to the right field area where all the room is. You can see he delayed his swing a nanosecond, but he got it in the air, hit under it instead of on top of it. Elliott coming home again, misses low. That changeup again didn't turn over. Count full, 3-2. I'll guess and doubt that limb is on the move. You do risk the strikeout throwout. Elliott, he's coming home. Runner doesn't go, and changeup swung on and missed. Four strikeouts for Hunter Elliott. Left-handed batting Brennan Holt grounded his shortest first at bat. 1-for-12 against the Gamecocks. He had a 0-for-1 tonight, 1-for-his-last-13. First pitch clearly inside, 1-0. Infield, double play depth, outfield straight away. 2-2 tie, bottom four. Here's the pitch from Elliott. Cut and missed. Fifty-three pitches for Hunter Elliott. And a 1-1. Fastball strike. Here comes the shift. Third baseman Udemark at short. Everybody else right side of the infield. Pick it first, runner gets back. Ole Miss two runs on five hits. They've committed an error. Alabama two runs on three hits. No errors. Elliott to the belt. The pitch pulled foul right side. Veteran Hunter Elliott. Here's the 1-2. Swing, ripped to first and gloved there by Furness. He gets the out at first and then has to throw to second, and it's not in time. He took away the force. So Holt is out, three unassisted. But because Furness got the out at first, Lem able to beat the throw, and he's safe at second. He's in scoring position for Luke Vaughn. Vaughn struck out his first time up. Remember a two-homer game Friday against South Carolina. The pitch here, swing, fly ball, short right, long run, Becetta, Decker, Becetta. Neither one gets there, foul ball. Decker, the second baseman, Becetta, the right fielder, and neither one able to get there. Nothing and one on Vaughn. Right-handed batter, the lefty, Elliott's pitch, low. Third-team All-American last year was Hunter Elliott, as well as the Rawlings Gold Glove Award winner. Cal Even. Bama looking for a two-out base hit, 1-1. Right there at the belt, but didn't get the call. I'd have to see replay exactly where it missed, but ball it is. So you got a hitter's count on Vaughn. Here's a 2-1. That clearly is above the letters. Three balls and one strike. what would have been his junior year. He was out all season, was Elliott, with an injury. So became a redshirt sophomore last season. Second year back from injury. A 3-1. Vaughn out in front of a changeup, 3-2. Time is called by the catcher, Fawley. I would imagine this is going to be a changeup. Still, Fawley wants to talk with Elliott, probably because there's a runner on second. Count is filled up with a runner at second. Set, and the pitch. Change up, swing, miss. You could see that coming a mile away. So Bama will strand a runner at second base. We played four innings and a 2-2 tie, Alabama and Ole Miss. 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
2: 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Just play the game one way. You hit a ball in the gap, run. 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
0: 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Well, Tyler Faith threw a no-hitter on March 20th against then-ranked 19th Florida. It was the first Tide pitcher since Eddie Alcar in 1942 to throw a nine-inning no-hitter. In that game, he struck out a career-best 13. He's got eight. Faye will face Pacella, who takes a strike. Pacella struck out, doubled, I should say, and then in some sort of a botched call, he was running from third base. The batter didn't swing, and he was caught stealing. He swings and misses. And 0-2. Swing and a miss. Changeup ate him up. Nine strikeouts for Tyler Fay. His last outing was against South Carolina. 8-3 win in which he struck out 10. It was his third strikeout game of 10 or more, and he's one away from making it his fourth. Austin Fawley drove in a run in the second inning. He's one for one, came in batting 224, and lifts one out towards left fielder Steele. Steele makes the catch, two outs.
5: Center fielder, number two, Brett Mosley.
0: Brett Mosley played his high school ball at Hewitt-Trussville. Struck out his first at bat. And again, Faye with 3 10 or more strikeout games, and he's got 9 already. In that Florida game, 13 strikeouts, 2 walks, threw 132 pitches. A 1, swing and a miss. One strike away from his 10th punch out, he would be averaging 2 per inning. As we're in the 5th. Right-hander, first base side, comes home and misses just high with his fastball. 93.5. Not a radio station, but the velocity. We'll do it again. The wind, the pitch. Just below the kneecaps at 2-2. He seems to have Mosley locked up. Mosley struck out swinging his first at bat. Mosley has not picked the ball up out of Fay's hands. Or hand, I should say. Not throwing with two. Here's a 2-2. Try this off-speed pitch low and in. 3-2. Count filled up. Fay hasn't walked anybody yet. The 3-2. He does now. Inside. First walk. 76 pitches in.
5: Second baseman, number 12, Tom Decker.
0: Top of the lineup, Dom Decker, who homered on the first pitch of the game, then lined out to the center fielder Fowler. First pitch swinging, foul right side. Fay struck out 11 against North Florida, 13 against the Gators, and then 10 against South Carolina's last outing. Nothing and one on Decker. Pitch, runners going, and that pitch is outside. Here's a throw by Lem. That's close. Tag by LeBron, not in time. And Mosley, with a steal of second, gets in the scoring position. That's incredible. That's Mosley's first stolen base of the year. Wait until last series of the season. 1-1, slider, strike two called. So back to one strike away from strikeout 10. Set by Fay. Look at second. Kick, pitch, fouled right side. No, it's a fair ball. Did not hit his foot. On to the first baseman, Vaughn, who makes the play. So it's 3 unassisted, and that will end the top of the 5th. We're halfway through tonight here in Tuscaloosa. 2-2, Alabama and Ole Miss. This is the Crimson Tide Sports Network from Learfield.
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0: Peyton Steele will bat in the last of the 5th inning. Alabama 2, Ole Miss 2. After the first inning and a half. It looked like we might have double digits both ways, but each pitcher has settled down. Home run by Fowler, or rather a two-run home run by LeBron after a Fowler double. That accounts for Alabama's runs. And for Ole Miss, solo run on a home run by Decker, and then an RBI single in the second. Peyton Steele struck out his first at bat. Right-handed hitter against the lefty, Elliott, whose first pitch is a called strike one. SEC standings, Georgia 21-6. They have clinched the regular season title. They'll be the number one seed at the SEC tournament. Texas A&M and Texas 16-10. And then Alabama checks in at 16-11, tied with Auburn. Auburn plays Georgia. Florida, Mississippi State, Arkansas, all 15-12. And then Ole Miss at 14-13. 1-1 on Steele, swing and a miss. 1-2. Auburn scores a run in the bottom of the first inning. They lead Georgia 1-0. Bulldogs batting in the second. Steele takes a ball. Count is 2-2. Lineup will turn over on deck. Here's pitch. That's low, and the count is filled up. Only one walk, along with three hits. Elliott, the windup, and the pitch. Ball four, low and in. Leadoff walk for Steele. Brings up Bryce Fowler.
8: Number nine, Bryce Fowler.
0: Fowler will step in with a man on first. Our scoreboard updates, by the way, are brought to you by Cook's Pest Control. Don't forget to add pest control to your lineup through the spring. They protect mosquitoes and termites from invading your home to clearing cobwebs. First pitch to the lefty, Fowler. 1-0 down low. Kentucky leads number 12, Arkansas, 4-1, top of the seventh in Kentucky. Mississippi State embarrassing Texas A&M, 14-2, top of the fourth. That's in College Station, no less. 1-0 to Fowler. Swing and a line drive past the glove of second baseman Decker. Into center field. Hustling from second to third is Steele, and he'll make it. Throw is cut off. So Elliott will have to pitch to LeBron, who homered back in the first, walked in the third. Mississippi State, by the way, scored 13 runs in the third inning against Texas A&M. Vanderbilt leads South Carolina 4-1, bottom of the fifth in Nashville. LeBron with his 14th home run in the first. Hunter Elliott. Pickett first, runner back. That leadoff walk now at third base. Nobody out. LeBron, a two-run home run. Towering shot to left center and a walk. This is coming home. A swing and a miss. Yeah, might have got a foul tip because it's running behind home plate. And the catcher, Fawley, is not going after it. Way out in front of a changeup. Second baseman Decker still on the right side of the bag, but not by much. Fowler might take off if he can read the pitcher. That one wraps in there for a strike. Breaking ball. Action in Ole Miss bullpen. Got Landon Water, or a Hunt, Landon Waters, I beg your pardon, who's correct. Score tied at two. First and third for Bama. The pitch, swing, ground ball gloved by the pitcher. Fakes it third to second for one. That's all they'll get. Throw back to third, trying to get Steele, who gets back. And Ole Miss wants a challenge. Third baseman Udemark thinks that Steele is off the base. So Ole Miss will make the challenge. Yes. So LeBron's going to be safe on a fielder's choice. He's at first. It's Fowler who's going to go out. He'll be out at second, but Ole Miss is thinking that they caught Steele off a third. And the call on the field was safe. Brady Neal is a left-handed batter. He's going to come up with either runners on first and third and one out, or men on first and two outs. Now Hunter Elliott again, he shows that he is an outstanding pitcher. Fielder, I should say. We know he's a good pitcher, but he's an outstanding fielder, won a gold glove last year. He faked a throw to third and then threw to second to get the force out on Fowler. We are waiting for the call. All right, I could see it on my monitor here. Foot is clearly on the bag. Ball is not in the glove. You got to make the tag. Now, it's interesting because Steele takes his foot off the bag and tries to hold himself up and try to regain his balance. It's going to be a little closer than I thought, and I see why, because Steele was losing his balance. His foot comes off, and he balances himself against Udemark, the third baseman. We'll see how the umpires rule it.
9: After review, the runner at third base is out.
0: Oh, my goodness. Out at third. And now I wonder if Rob's got a chance to challenge. He is going to ask to talk with one of the umpires. I didn't see that until that replay. And Steele was trying to support himself and took his foot off the bag. And third baseman Udemark was kind of holding him up, but it was off the bag, and that's where the tag was made. And it could not have come out any worse for Alabama, who had first and third, nobody out, and they're going to wind up with a runner on first and two outs and have not scored yet in this inning. I think it was the second baseman, Decker, who threw to third. And the problem again was Steele was losing his balance. And to hold his balance, he used Udemark. His right foot had come off the bag. And Alabama has gone in reverse in this inning. Now, the inning is not over yet for Alabama. Look for LeBron to pick a spot and go. Neal batting. Here's a pick at first. LeBron gets back. Two-two tie. Bottom of the fifth. Tied down to their last out in the inning. And LeBron at first. Another throw. He gets back. A walk and a single, and Alabama had runners on the corners. Nobody out. Neal trying to keep this inning going. Left on left. Here's a pitch inside. Well, that's the 80th pitch, but last time out, Elliott threw 111. Now there is a righty behind him, Landon Waters, warming up in the bullpen. Here's pitch to Neal, and Neal takes a strike. Outside corner, 1-1. Tough break for the Tide if they don't score here. Another throw to first. But you have to have the mentality if you're Neal and say, this inning is not over. Two outs, 1-1 on Neal. A stretch in the pitch. Swings through a changeup. 1-2. Southpaw Hunter Elliott at 1-2 on Brady Neal. The pitch home. In the air. Foul left side. One and two on Neal. Elliott staring at LeBron. He's going to throw that way. That was just a token courtesy throw that time. It's not his big pickoff move. Elliott's ready to pitch home. Swing, foul behind home plate. LeBron has not made a move towards second base. 1-2. Outside count level 2-2. The 2-2 pitch. Swing and a miss at a changeup. Strikeout. And an escape act by the pumped-up Hunter Elliott. First and third for Bama, but they do not score. We played 5-2-2, Bama and Ole Miss. This is the Crimson Tide Sports Network from Learfield.
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0: Score tied at 2 here at Sewell Thomas Stadium. And this becomes a big inning for Tyler Fay because his team most likely, or I should say, let me retract that, in all likelihood, should have scored. First and third and your best hitter and a first-round pick is up. And he hits into a fielder's choice that actually becomes a double play. You don't score. That's deflating. And so here Fay has got to bring his A stuff, which he has all game long. He's got 9 strikeouts, allowed just 2 runs on 5 hits. Tristan Bassetta is up first. He has struck out twice, and he takes a strike, nothing and one. 2-3-4 for the Rebs here in the 6th. A swing and a high fly, right center. That's gone. That's in the Rebs bullpen. A home run by Bassetta, and a 3-2 lead now for Ole Miss. You see it so much. Baseball is such an emotional game. Alabama failed to score after a great opportunity, and Ole Miss does not miss. Bassetta with home run 20. I think it was a changeup. Looked like a change. First run for either team since the second. And here is Judd Uitermark. He's got 20 home runs. He also has the all-time lead at 49 for Ole Miss. Takes a strike. 2 strikeouts for Uitermark. 3-2, Ole Miss here in the 6th. Pitch is low. One, and that's lined sharply towards center. Fowler, a good jump. Fowler leaves his feet, dives towards right, and makes the Sports Center catch. Robs at least a double. Superman catch. Ole Miss, I think, is challenging.
14: Ole Miss is challenging the ball.
0: They are.
14: Nah.
0: I'd be shocked if this is overturned. Well, our 6th inning, we remind you to catch the Hey Coach and the Nate Oates Show presented by Alpha Insurance live from Baumhauer's Victory Grill in Tuscaloosa on Monday nights from 6 to 7 on the Crimson Tide Sports Network. And again, we're coming to you from the Alabama Credit Union broadcast booth. Feel good about your money. Well, not only did it look like a clean catch, but after the catch, Fowler showed the ball. Fowler's got the glove on the right hand. I'm watching replay. Makes the catch. Glove is gliding against the grass, and then he pulls the ball out with his bare hand out of his glove. That's a catch. Fowler looking at the scoreboard. The video replay, there's 2 chances this gets overcalled. Slim and none, and I understand Slim left town. Breaks a little bit of momentum of Fay, and again, Fay has already given up a home run and a run in this inning after Alabama was poised to take the lead. They didn't, and Ole Miss does. They're slowing it down on video review. I don't see anything at all where that ball comes out of Fowler's glove. And Fowler, with his bare hand, takes it out of the glove hand and shows that he has it. It's taking a little bit longer than I thought. We are in the top of the sixth. The home run by Becetta. Second home run of the game for Ole Miss. His 20th of the season. And the Rebels lead by score 3-2. Udemark. Lined out to center. Fowler, a sliding catch towards right field, but challenged by the Rebels.
14: After review, the call on the field was announced.
0: Call stands. So Will Furness will bat. He's 1-for-2 with a single. Fade trying to keep Ole Miss off that board. Out towards center and deep and caught. Fowler again.
5: Left fielder, number 9, Hayden Federico.
0: Hayden Federico has singled and struck out. Still looking for their elusive 10th strikeout is Fay. Misses inside 1-0. At 88 pitches. The pitch here, that is right over the middle for a strike, 1-1. Ole Miss with Hudson Calhoun now working in their bullpen. 1-1. That's just missed inside. That was pitch 90. So if Faye's going to get that 100th strikeout, I'd say 10th. This is where he needs to get it. 2-2. He gets one on the inside corner. Torres takes an Uber and gets out to the right side of the infield from the left side. Holt in right field. The pitch inside, 3-2. The best bullpen is a good start. And Rob Vaughn, Jason Jackson going with that right now. They want to ride Faye. Here's a 3-2. That's pulled towards

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1: Alabama trails by one. We go to the bottom of the sixth inning. Hunter Elliott with a 3-2 lead. Hines, Lem, and Torres will bat. This is game one of three. Zane Adams tomorrow against Taylor Rabe. Miles Upchurch will pitch Sunday afternoon for the tie against Cade Townsend. Well, Eric Hines has a four-game hitting streak going, but 0-2 so far. First pitch called strike one. Hines has taken a strike three, and flied out to right. Elite power. 0-1. Ooh, big uppercut and a swing and a miss. Was it at Tennessee where he hit one out of the ballpark completely? I think it was. Freshman from here in Tuscaloosa. Two-strike pitch, 1-2. He missed the changeup down low. Did Elliott. Elliott at 89 pitches. Ole Miss has had somebody behind him twice. Full wind up and the 1-2. Swing and a miss, strike three. Hines out on strikes, that's the seventh. By Hunter Elliott. Struck out 11 his last outing against Texas A&M. Here's John Lem. Lemmer, infield single, and he has popped up to third. They had a three-man shift on the right side, and he hit one to the left side. With one out, he takes low and away. Left-handed hitter holds the bat up high above the helmet. Pitch ripped foul right side. Dave Kindred is doing the TV tonight. He's doing color with Roger Hoover. And I asked Dave a little scouting report before the game started. And he said, well, I think the two starters will keep this thing close till around the sixth or seventh and then turn it over. The 1-1 has swung on and missed. And he said, really, it should come down to the bullpens. And boy, is he a clairvoyant. I mean, that's about where we're at. We're in the sixth, one out, and a one-run game. Here's a 1-2 with the shift. A swing and a miss, strike three. You know, when that changeup's, you know it's coming. You just can't stop. You can't hit it. This is elite. Jason Torres will be the batter.

0: 0-1. Slow. I'm going to change that. Alabama's had two hits since the LeBron two-run home run. Grounded towards short. Shortstop Pano moving to his left. Glove spins and throws out Torres to complete the 1-2-3 inning. Two-thirds of the way home, and Ole Miss has a 3-2 lead over Alabama. This is the Crimson Tide Sports Network from Learfield.
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0: Top of the seventh inning, a one-run lead for Ole Miss. 3-2 the score here from Sewell Thomas Stadium in the opening of a three-game series. Our scoreboard updates presented by Cook's Pest Control. 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Mississippi State putting the boots to Texas A&M, 15-4, top of the fifth inning. Kentucky leads number 12 Arkansas 4-2. They're in the bottom of the eighth in Kentucky. Owen Pano will lead off. He's the shortstop. Nice play to end to the bottom of the sixth. Left-handed hitter takes a slider, strike one. Vanderbilt leads South Carolina 8-1, bottom of the sixth in Nashville. Here's an 0-1 inside. Florida, six runs in the first inning. The Gators, 19th in the land. They lead LSU 7-3. Oklahoma and Tennessee tied at 4, top of the fourth in Oklahoma. And Auburn 1, Georgia nothing, bottom third at Auburn. 2-1, that is a line drive base hit to right field in front of Neal. Pano will stop at first, and that's his first hit. Sixth hit for Ole Miss. Daniel Pacella will hit, and he's 1-for-2. Takes inside 1-0. Faye's slider swung out and missed. They try to keep the Tide in and around, down by one, and a changeup swung on and missed. Well, he's been in position for that 10th strikeout quite a lot. He's back there again. Three infielders on the right side. And a throw to first, runner gets back. Faye from the belt comes home, breaking ball, high fly driven to right but foul and out of play, out of reach. A 1-2, low and away. Pacella doubled in the second. Remember, he was at third, and somebody missed a sign when he was coming home, and the batter, I think it was Mosley, wasn't swinging. Foul ball left side, 2-2 on Pacella. And at a 103 now, 103 pitches. This seventh inning should be it for Faye. They'll pitch here. Just missed with his changeup. Nobody likes that. Well, that sets up a full count with Pino at first, probably going set, and the money pitch inside corner, strike three call. There's number 10 for the fourth time this year. Ten or more strikeouts, one out, one on, and that was razor sharp close to being ball four. Austin Fawley coming up. And just, again, this is total proof that pitch swung on and missed. That this this is a total proof that a good bullpen is a better start. And Faye is your best option. Misses inside. One and one. Lifted out of play, foul right side. One and two just missed, and this crowd wanted that one as well. It's 2-2. And he missed bad on the 2-2. That's up high. A one-run game. Faye, 110 pitches in. Now he's got a money pitch due at 3-2. The runner goes. Pitch is swung on. High fly right center for Fowler. Fowler calling off. Neal makes the catch. Two outs. What a gutsy effort by Tyler. All those pitches, and again, your bullpen is as good as your start. Now here comes Jason Jackson. He can make changes. He's done it plenty of times. We'll see if it's just a chance to catch the breath for Fay, or does he make the ultimate move to the bullpen? 111 pitches. Giving up a couple of home runs. As we wait for the final decision, let's take 10 seconds, let our stations identify themselves. You're listening to Alabama Baseball from Learfield.

Torres is grounded out and struck out. Now, Alabama's got two runs on four hits. A swing and a line drive foul right side. One of those hits was a two-run home run by LeBron. That came after a Fowler double. So since the LeBron homer, Alabama has one hit. That was Fowler's single in the fifth.

0: Jason Jackson allowing Tyler Fay to stay in the ball game. He's earned it. You ride your horse far as he can trot. Mosley has struck out and walked. Ole Miss took a 3-2 lead with a solo home run in the sixth inning. Alabama, a golden opportunity to score in the bottom of the fifth. And they had first and third, nobody out, and did not score. The pitch here, slider in for a strike. Now, I think Faye's the only guy that would go over 100 pitches that Alabama would allow. Here's a pitch inside, 1-1. I don't think Zane Adams, especially the freshman Miles Upchurch, they'd have the rope that Faye has. 10 punch-outs, 3 runs, 7 hits. 1-run deficit for the Tide. Here's a 1-1. Cut and miss. Beautiful changeup. Ball and 2 strikes. Crowd wants the punch out. The set and the pitch. Swing and a miss. Strike 3. Number 11. What a job by Tyler Fay. He gets us to the stretch break at Sewell Thomas Stadium. Ole Miss in front 3-2 over Bama. This is the Crimson Tide Sports Network from Learfield.
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0: Last of the seventh inning at the Joe. Ole Miss in front 3-2. Three runs, seven hits, one error for the Rebels. Two runs, four hits, no errors for Alabama. Bottom third of Alabama's lineup. Hunter Elliott is still on the mound for the Rebels. He has allowed four hits, including a two-run home run by Justin LeBron. Two runs, two walks, eight strikeouts. Holt, Vaughn, and Steele. First one is Holt. He swings and a slow roller. Third base side of the mound. A double clutch and safe at first as the Golden Glover didn't have a good grip. He re-gripped, and that cost, and now an infield single. That's huge. A guy who just doesn't make a mistake when it comes to fielding, and apparently he didn't have a good grip. Infield single for Holt. I doubt that Vaughn's going to bunt. He's got eight homers, a two-homer game Friday, and remember, you would be bunting to steal, so I don't think so. I think Bama plays it straight up. First and infield double play depth. Stretch, here's a throw to first. So an infield single, third base side of the mound. Hunter Elliott must have been a grip, but he double clutched, and that was all it took. Another throw to first. Alabama's done a good job reading these throws. Again, a short lead. But I don't think there's really been a close play at first on the pick. He's coming home this time, and Vaughn does square and bunts it foul, and it's a surprise for me. And you also wonder how many sacrifice bunts does Vaughn have? One. Nothing in one. See if it squares again. Throw to first, pick at first, Holt is back. That's the tying run. Elliott's about to throw his 100th pitch. He's at 99. Set by Elliott, and he's coming home. The pitch is low, 1-1. Vaughn did not show bunt. You wonder if they took it off because their first bunt attempt didn't look like Vaughn was very comfortable. Count level at one. Elliott's going to first. That, again, that wasn't his major A-plus move, even though his B and his C move are as A as you can get for anybody else. Going to first. Almost balked. Second time that he really had a good hesitation there on his back foot. Count level at one, Vaughn batting. Here's the pitch. He squares, bunts towards third, fair. Throw to first, dropped. Vaughn safe. Holt safe at second. Realistically, And this Ole Miss team's a good fielding team, only 51 errors, and they've made two mistakes in this inning. First and second, and now Steele. And now we got a mound visit. Bianco. And I think he's signaled that he's going to want some help. Alabama takes their offense off the field. And there'll be a new pitcher coming in. That is number 23. Hudson Calhoun is coming in. We need to take a 60-second timeout. This is for a pitching change. New pitcher Calhoun. You're listening to Alabama Baseball from Learfield.
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0: So it'll be six plus innings for the starter, Elliott. He can't close his line. Five hits, two runs at the moment. Eight strikeouts, two walks. Hunter Calhoun. 3-3 record, 16 games, two starts. ERA of 4.10. 37 innings, 30 hits, 57 punchouts. 20 walks. He has allowed, this is a high number, 7 home runs as a relief pitcher. That last play went down as a sacrifice for Vaughn. And then an error charge. They gave the error to the third baseman, Udemark. It was a low throw, but it looked like it was dropped. It was dropped by Furness. And we're going to get a pinch hitter. JoJo Williamson, who's been getting some playing time recently, will pinch hit for Peyton Steele. Steele went 0 for 1. You would think he's a better bunter. Let's see if he squares. He does, and he missed. In this case, I think everybody knew that Alabama was going to bunt, but you know, you watch him in practice, you watch him all year long, and JoJo Williamson is a better bunter than Steele, most likely. He actually hit his first home run a couple days ago in South Carolina. First career home run. First and second for Bama. They're trailing by a run. Here is Calhoun stepping off the mound. No throw. I can give you Williamson's numbers, but he's up there to sacrifice. 273 batting average, his first career home run against South Carolina. 11 games, 3 starts. He's only had 11 at-bats. He squares, takes the pitch outside. 1-1, rather. Alabama with runners on first and second. Holt at second. Vaughn at first. Count even. Here's the 1-1. Bunt foul behind home. Now you got a very big decision if you're Rob Vaughn. Do you keep the bunt on and risk the strikeout? Did Williamson earn the right to swing away with that home run against South Carolina? Calhoun sets off the rubber, pick at second, just a lob over there, really. Why bother is what I say. We're in the seventh inning. Alabama has not scored since a two-run home run by LeBron in the first. Ole Miss in front 3-2, but Alabama's got runners on first and second, nobody out. Set by Calhoun, the pitch to Williamson. He swings in a line drive towards left field. Gets down for a base hit. Stopping at third is Holt. And the bases are loaded. Nobody out. JoJo Williamson going opposite way. Bama with the bases loaded, nobody out. Timeout called by Ole Miss. Ole Miss, they've got more activity in their bullpen. It's Walker Hooks. Bryce Fowler will come up with the bases loaded. He's 2-for-3. Doubled off the pitcher's leg in the first. Popped up to third and then single to right. Holt at third, Vaughn at second, Williamson at first. Outfield deep, a shade to the right, infield double play depth. Left-handed hitter, right-handed pitcher, Calhoun to the belt. The pitch, swing, and a line drive, base hit to right field. Holt will score, and it's a tie game. That's an ambush by Fowler with his third hit of the game. And the bases are loaded for Justin LeBron.

LeBron has homered, walked, and bounced into a fielder's choice. Space is loaded, nobody out. Tie game at three. Calhoun sets and delivers. Slider, strike at the bottom of the zone. Now it's Vaughn, the lead runner. Williamson scoring position. Fowler at first. Calhoun's 0-1. Swing and a ground ball sharply hit at third. Uderich has it. Steps on third for one. Go to first. Bounces away from the first baseman. A run will score. Alabama will take a 4-3 lead. The only out is Williamson at third. Five unassisted, and then Udermark over to Furness, and Furness, that's the second ball he has not been able to hold on to. And Alabama will have runners on first and second. That closes the book on the starter. Elliott charged with four runs. Here's Brady Neal. First and second, one down. Set pitch. Breaking ball, a little high. Four runs, it should be three earned against Elliott. Bama try to increase their lead. They score twice. Pitch swing, slow ground ball towards first. Foul. Neal will come back to home plate. Holt has scored. Vaughn has scored. Williamson was out on the force. Udermark tagged or got to third for the unassisted, and then threw across the first and Furness again off his glove. Second time in the inning. Neal trying to give Alabama some breathing space. Left-handed hitter, right-handed pitcher. You've got perhaps the two fastest Crimson Tide players on the base. Fowler at second, LeBron at first. You have to be thinking double steal. And that's what Calhoun was thinking as he stepped off. Count level, runners hold, 1-1. Inside, and oh, what a stop that was. Now a throw down to second base. Austin Farley saved a wild pitch. 2-1. Crimson Tide 4, Ole Miss 3. Two runs home in the seventh. First and second. Runners hold, the pitch to Neal. Swing, foul at home. Neal hitless tonight. Came in batting a team high 341. Left-handed stick. Calhoun from the right side. The runners are going. Good jump. Pitch swung on and missed. No throw. Double steal and a strikeout. Let's see if Ole Miss walks Hines to pitch to Lem. Open base at first. They do not appear to go intentional walk, so Hines will bat. The pitch from Calhoun, high, 1-0. A modest four-game hitting streak on the line for Hines. Here's a 1-0 pitch, breaking ball up and in. So
That's two breaking balls, not close. So they might not be giving him an intentional walk, but an unintentional walk. Outfield deep straightaway. Infield plays to pull. Calhoun's 2-0 pitch. Another breaking ball. Clearly high. 3-0. Now, you might as well just put up your finger and let him walk. Huh? Not going to do it. They're going to pitch to Hines. See if he gets a green light here and hammers one. Calhoun's 3-0. Up high, ball four. He wanted no part of Hines. Bases loaded. They could have done that four pitches ago. Now two outs. And you got Lemmer coming up. John Lem, 1-for-3. Bama bases loaded, two outs, two runs in. Lem with a home run Saturday on the road in South Carolina. Mound meeting between Fawley and Calhoun. Lem is popped to short. Infield single to third when the shift was on. Three infielders right side. And then he struck out swinging.

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1: Left-handed batting, Dom Decker against the hard-throwing lefty Heiberger, whose first pitch is outside. Decker homered on the very first pitch of the game. Since then, he has lined out to center and grounded out to the first baseman, Vaughn. Now 2-0, pitch outside. Walks on the season a little too high for Heiberger. There's one back, 2-1. Otherwise, stellar numbers, but 25 strikeouts, 17 walks. 2-1 count as he listens to pitch calm, delivers home, and he's up high, 3-1. Outfield deep, spread out, time called. Alabama 5, Ole Miss 3 as we are in the top of the eighth. Nobody on, nobody out. Here's a 3-1. 3-2, bottom of the zone, but a fastball that cuts home in half. Was it high enough? The answer is yes. Here's a 3-2. Swing and a miss. Heiberger comes back and blows him away with a fastball. Good job by Matthew Heiberger. Down in the count, he comes back. He was down 2-0 and just whips a fastball up there. Mid-90s. Tristan Bassetta. Homer to give the Rebels a one-run lead in the sixth. It's 1-for-3. Left-handed batter takes low and away. But Alabama recovered with a three-run seventh. One-oh. Swing into this. 1-1. Two of the three runs scored by the Rebels have come as results of home runs. Solo home runs. 1-1. Swing and a miss. 1-2. And now the shift. This time it's LeBron who will go to the right side, keeping Torres on the left side. He's by himself. One ball, two strikes. Heiberger's pitch, swing and a miss, strike three, see ya. Back-to-back punch-outs. Thirteen strikeouts for Ole Miss as hitters.
2: Third baseman number 27, Judd Biedermark.
1: Here's Judd Uedemark. 5-3 Bama. We're in the eighth with two outs. Heiberger, nice job. Two straight strikeouts. Misses inside. Uedemark robbed of a double last time up on Fowler's Superman catch in right center. Big hack and a swing and a foul behind home. Or a monster hack. That was intended to do some damage. Two-run lead, Bama, 5-3 over the Rebels. Rebels ranked slightly higher coming into this game. I still haven't figured that out. 1-1 is outside.

0: They're ranked 15th, Alabama 18th. And Alabama, fourth in the SEC. Ole Miss is ninth. 2-1. Breaking ball, missed inside, 3-1. I asked about a half a dozen people prior to the game, and really no one had an answer, except perhaps that Ole Miss has some good wins. They just beat A&M in a series. 3-1. Swing and hit foul. They also beat Georgia. And they've beaten Arkansas in a series. Count is filled up to 3-2. Strike three on the inside corner. See ya. All three batters struck out against Heiberger in a dominating eighth. Bottom of the eighth coming up. Alabama has the lead 5-3 over Ole Miss. This is the Crimson Tide Sports Network from Learfield.
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0: CD along with you. Dalton Ferris, Jerry Kelly in our Learfield studios. Game one of a three-game set. Top 20 SEC matchup in Alabama out in front of Ole Miss 5-3. Bama will come up in the bottom of the eighth. And Brendan Holt, who started the three-run seventh with an infield single, he'll bat again. He swings and misses at the first pitch. Remember, it was Holt's ground ball to the third base side, a swinging bunt, and maybe the best fielding pitcher in college baseball. He was last year. Hunter Elliott had a double clutch, and Holt was able to beat it out. Holt swings here and lifts it into straightaway shallow center. Mosley is there and makes a catch. Landon Waters facing Luke Vaughn. Make sure you stay tuned to our post-game show. We'll talk with either Rob Vaughn or Jason Jackson. Coming to you from the Alabama Credit Union broadcast booth. Feel good about your money. Vaughn, in that three-run inning, sacrificed to third, and then when the ball was dropped at first, he reached. Alabama capitalized. The 0-1 is in for a strike, a slider. Vaughn is 0-for-2 with a sack bunt. Scored a run. Two-strike pitch, and Waters to the plate, misses low. Zane Adams tomorrow against Taylor Rabe. 6 o'clock on the air with a pregame show. Roger Hoover will talk with Rob Vaughn at 5:45 tomorrow. A 1-2. Got the bottom of the zone, strike three called. This is Chad Kroberger, who came in to play left field after Joe Williamson pinch hit and got a single in that seventh inning. Right-handed batter against the righty Waters. First pitch. Swing and a line drive gets down to left field. Base hit in front of Federico. There's some good karma in the ninth hole in the lineup. After Peyton Steele struck out, he then drew a walk. Then Williamson came up and got a single, and now Kroberger gets a single. Here's Fowler. RBI single his last at bat. He's got three hits tonight. Kroberger can fly, by the way. The pitch is low and away. Double barrel action. Steckmesser is one of them. And Hagen Banks, who leads the team with six saves, is the other. 1-0. Fowler takes slow. 2-0. What a year for Fowler. So consistent. Hitting now 318. Leading off, playing center. The pitch. Low and away 3-0 with Justin LeBron on deck. LeBron got the Tied scoring started with a two-run shot in the first inning, his 14th home run of the season. Three and oh, swinging and got fisted. Rolled to second, gloved by Decker, who throws to first. Boy, that's close, and Fowler is out by an eyelash. And that'll end the bottom of the eighth. No runs a hit, no runner stranded. We go to the top of the ninth inning from Sewell Thomas Stadium. The Tide 5, the Rebels 3. This is the Crimson Tide Sports Network from Learfield.
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0: Alabama trying to lock down a 5-3 series opening the score to make it a win. And Matthew Heiberger work his second inning. He struck out all three batters in the eighth. Tyler Fay went seven. Three runs, three earned runs. Seven hits, 11 strikeouts, rather. 11 strikeouts and a walk. Will Furness, one for three. You got a lefty, a switch, and then a lefty. Plays right into Heiberger's strength here. Left on left. First pitch. High bouncing ball to second. Holt gloves just on the outfield grass. One pitch, one out. Yeah, if you're Furness, I know why he swung. He didn't want to go deep in the count and be susceptible to a slider. He figures first pitch fastball.
8: Number nine, Hayden Federico.
0: Hayden Federico will bat. And offensive timeout called. Federico is a switch hitter. He'll bat from the right side. Bottom of the seventh inning. Mississippi State has a 17-8 lead over Texas A&M in College Station. Florida an 8-4 lead over LSU, top of the seventh inning in Baton Rouge. Georgia 2, Auburn 1, top of the seventh in Auburn. Here, Alabama two outs away from a series opening win as Federico takes a strike. Zane Adams tomorrow. Left-hander. That should neutralize a bunch of these left-handed hitters. 0-1 from Heiberger. That's a line drive headed towards left field. Gets down for a base hit in front of Kroberger. And Ole Miss is alive as Federico singles to left. And that does bring up the tying run. And I think that's a pinch hitter Colin Reuter is going to pitch it.
9: Ole Miss number 20, Colin Reuter. Reuter pitching for the Rebels.
0: So they will take out their shortstop, Owen Pino, a left-handed batter. And this is Reuter. First pitch swinging, foul behind home. 272 with six homers, 36 runs batted in. Mike Bianco is looking for a home run to tie it. One on, one out. Double play ends this thing and gives Alabama the win. The pitch right there for a strike.

High Burger sets just above the belt. Here's a pitch home. Up and away. He just kind of wasted one there. Lem pointed with his glove at Heiberger. I think Heiberger hit his spot, which was really just to change the eye level. One ball, two strike count. He has a pitch or two to waste. One on, one out, and that one's inside, so the count is even at 2-2. Alabama, 5 runs, 8 hits. Ole Miss, 3 runs, 8 hits. 2 errors by the Reds. Heiberger's 2-2. Rifled right side foul. Up and over the roof. Alabama looking for their 17th conference win. Count is even, 2-2. On a pinch hitter, here's a pitch. Just above the letters, 3-2. Heiberger needs a strike. Count is full. Here's a 3-2. Up high. Ball four, not close. So the tying runs are on base. Here's Topher Jones, a pinch hitter. Back-to-back pinch hitters. Single and a walk. Tying runs are on base. Jason Jackson will make a mound visit. Topher Jones at 231. He has 3 home runs, 5 RBIs. . 52 at bats on the season. And now we have an offensive timeout called by Bianco. He'll take this timeout and talk with the pinch hitter, the two runners on base. Back-to-back pinch hitters for Ole Miss.

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Let everybody identify themselves. This is Alabama Baseball. I'm Learfield.

0: Sherman's. Sherman's pitch running for the Rebels at first base.
1: Pinch runner at first base, Tate Sermons. First pitch from Heiberger. Low and in. So the pinch hitter replaced by a pinch runner. First and second for Ole Miss. Tying runs are on base.
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0: Metallica, Wherever I May Roam on Steve Gorman Rocks. Metallica continues to roam around the world. The M72 tour has been incredible, and now they're going to hit the Sphere in Vegas. And if you know anything about Metallica, you know that they don't like the idea of anybody seeing them at the Sphere and not saying, now that's the best Sphere show ever. So I can only imagine how much work is going into the production, into the visuals, into the videos, into the light show. It's going to be extraordinary. Metallica has always, always shot for the stars. They do not do half measures ever. And for a band that sort of invented their own sound, their own genre of music, to go to the top of the world and sit there unchallenged for 35 years says everything about the kind of people they are. It says everything about their drive, their ambition, and their talent. Metallica has done it right.
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0: Alice in Chains on Steve Gorman Rocks. Up next, we've got some sticks. Dennis DeYoung, Tommy Shaw, two guys in sticks that did not see eye to eye very often. And Tommy Shaw, of course, ultimately won the battle. Dennis DeYoung's been gone forever. But it's not to say Dennis didn't provide some great tunes when he was there. From the Grand Illusion, here's Come Sail Away.
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0: Sticks Come Sail Away on Steve Gorman Rocks. I mentioned Tommy Shaw, Dennis DeYoung butting heads in the band. One band that butted heads about everything other than what they were doing creatively was The Who. Pete and Roger didn't get along. Keith Moon and Roger didn't get along. There were plenty of spats along the way, but not creatively. Everybody understood Pete Townsend was driving the ship. You could make the argument that Pete Townsend was The Who. He wrote all the songs. He knew exactly how to utilize the talents around him. Pete Townsend is not only the straw that stirs the drink, he's a big part of the drink as well. Here's Bargain.
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0: Bargain from The Who on Steve Gorman Rocks. April, the drummer for The Who, Keith Moon.
1: Oh, yeah.
0: One of the most iconic and legendary drummers of all time.
1: Huge. He's my favorite.
0: You know, he was not the original drummer. They started the band, Pete Townshend, Roger Daltrey, John Entwistle, and Doug Sandham.
1: What? Who's Doug?
0: Right there. Yeah, Doug Sandham is not a rock star's name. Keith Moon, that's a rock star.
1: Yeah, hello.
0: Doug Sandham sounds like the guy you went to school with who does your taxes now. He was the original drummer for the band, and as it turned out, he

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0: Mother from Pink Floyd on Steve Gorman Rocks from the album The Wall. This is mostly Roger Waters' creation. And it's a story that's semi-autobiographical. I mean, you've got a young boy who loses his father in the war, and then he's raised by an overly protective mom. That's the focus of this song we just heard. The child grows up alone. He feels like an outsider. Men don't really take to him. Single mom, post-war London could not have been easy for anybody. And Roger Waters said over the years, you know, his mom was fairly suffocating in her own way. She didn't mean to be. She had to do all of the parenting on her own. And Roger Waters, naturally, was hardly alone in that experience. Post-war Britain, countless single moms suddenly, after losing their husbands in the war, to raise a generation of kids who grew up in a very desperate time with a lot of pain. And for those who could channel that into art, well, thankfully, some of the greatest art ever created. And in Roger Waters' case, of course, that's the art of Pink Floyd.
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0: Don't come around here no more. Tom Petty and the Heartbreakers on Steve Gorman Rocks. Or as Tom would say it, what would we say? Like, don't come around here more. Like, you do a good Petty impression.
1: What are you looking for?
0: You sound just
1: don't
0: like him.
1: Don't come around here no more.
2: I wonder if he, you know, when he was first singing in, you know, sessions and making records, if he was like, I gotta be a little more like Bob Dylan.
0: Right?
2: Maybe I'll wire my jaw shut so I can't open my mouth too wide.
0: He doesn't need to. He's so talented with his melodies and his guitar playing. Like, he doesn't even need to open his mouth all the way.
2: Well, that's probably true. Whatever he was doing, it seemed to be working just fine for about 50 years. Speaking of 50 years, still going strong, the Delaware Destroyer. Here's George Thorogood.
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0: It's time for Steve Gorman Sports.
2: Steve Gorman Sports. The NBA draft lottery went down over the weekend. We haven't talked about it yet, but boy, the Washington Wizards finally caught a break. They were one lottery combination away from Victor Wembanyama in 2023. Cooper Flagg last year, so close to getting both of those. But you know what? It's for the best, because Victor Wembanyama and Cooper Flagg would have been wasted going to the Washington Wizards, which is to say, whoever they draft this year, sadly, probably going to be wasted. There's a great draft class, though. They're going to have their pick of a whole lot of really, really good players. One thing that we all can admit now is there's no conspiracies behind who got the number one pick. Nobody on planet Earth would have said, you know what? The league is really hoping for Washington to get the top pick. Not a chance. As for the Brooklyn Nets, big time loser. They fell to sixth, and this was a team that very easily could have had the top pick. The Brooklyn Nets, at this stage of the game, you have to look at them and think probably the most moribund franchise in the league. And that is saying something in 2026.
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0: Ozzy with his first single, Crazy Train, from the Blizzard of Oz album on Steve Gorman Rocks. I still can't get over the fact that we have now made it, what, we're 9-10 months into a world without Ozzy Osbourne. It just doesn't make sense. Here's Soundgarden, Black Hole Sun.
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0: please. 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
1: 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On this day in 1988, Atlantic Records went on to celebrate their 40th anniversary in style with a 13-hour nonstop concert at Madison Square Garden. They called it It's Only Rock and Roll, and the show was broadcast live on FM radio and HBO. It included some of the amazing acts Atlantic Records had in their lineup, which were Genesis, Yes, Foreigner, and closed out by the surviving members of Zeppelin with John Bonham's son Jason on the drums. Jimmy Page recalled, "No rehearsal and just shambling on to end that 13-hour show." Hey, that's a pretty good anniversary celebration. Husbands everywhere should take note. Get your act together. That's your Classic Rock Rewind. I'm April Rose, and this is Steve Gorman Rocks.
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Led Zeppelin, Hey, Hey, What Can I Do on Steve Gorman Rocks. That was the B-side of Immigrant Song. Think about having a song as great as Hey, Hey, What Can I Do and not putting it on your album because you've got so much good music and you say, no, it's not that the song isn't good, but it doesn't fit in with the rest of the songs as well as it could. That was one of the benefits of being in Led Zeppelin. Always extra music lying around. I think Led Zeppelin's legacy is so pure. I think they're still so relevant because they have, even after all these years, maintained an air of mystery. You know, we haven't seen documentary after documentary after documentary with new uncovered footage of Led Zeppelin. There's a few out there, but if you compare it to the amount of information you can look up and check out from the Beatles, it's night and day. It's one-tenth of the content you can find about the Beatles at

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0: Foreigner with Cold as Ice on Steve Gorman Rocks. Hey, if you want some information that'll leave you feeling cold, right now, the new reports say that raising a kid in America over 18 years, about $300,000. The most expensive state to raise a child is Hawaii because everything costs more there. So if you're not in Hawaii, it's not going to be as bad as it could be. Mississippi would be the cheapest. So think about that, 300 grand over 18 years. Maryland is number two to Hawaii. That's because D.C., that Beltway area. Massachusetts is third. Alabama, South Dakota, Mississippi, the cheapest. Everywhere else, somewhere in the middle. The study says parents spend almost a fourth of their income on child-related costs. Well, you know what? 300 grand for 18 years, that's about $16,600 a year. So that's a, what, 1,200 bucks a month? Well, I'm trying to make it not sound so much. It's still a lot. Anyway, good luck out there, young parents. I'm glad I'm no longer a young parent. I'm glad my kids are in their 20s.
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0: Whitesnake, here I go again on Steve Gorman Rocks. This is the final hour of the night for Thursday, May the 14th. We still have Journey, Eagles, Bon Jovi, The Who, Queensryche, and more, including Pearl Jam. From 10, here's Evenflo.
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0: What do your friends think when you talk over Steve Gorman Rocks? Hold on. We'll let Elton John tell you.
1: Shut up. Don't make any noise.
0: Yeah, don't talk. Just listen. This is Steve Gorman Rocks. 95.1 The Fox.

0: time for questionable wisdom on Steve Gorman Rocks. 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
1: Listening on V100 out in Topeka, we have Tony who needs some advice.
2: Okay.
1: Now, Tony's recently single man in his 40s. He's
2: right.
1: Just entering the dating game, right?
2: Oh, boy. Oh, boy. Oh, boy. Yeah.
1: Oh, yeah. So he's met this girl who he says is absolutely incredible. They've gone on a bunch of dates. Everything's gone well. But then he looks her up on Instagram, and he says she's one of those weird spiritual people who preaches about the season of the moon and how it impacts what's going to happen.
2: Okay.
1: I mean, like, her Instagram's full of posts of her talking about all of these kinds of things. Tony wants to know, does this have to be a deal breaker? What do you think, Steve?
2: No, not at all. This is a perfect example of how online and real life can be two totally different things. I mean, he said they've already gone out a bunch, right? And she's great.
1: Right.
2: And everything's going really well. So if she isn't already shoving this moon stuff down his throat, that means that she probably understands there's a separation. She might be trying to build an image, a mystique online that isn't nearly as important in real life. And even if it was as important in real life, dude, you already really like her. I mean, what if she turns out to be a Kansas State fan? Oh, my God. What are you going to do then? Go get some crystals, get some beads, maybe put a stripe or two in your hair and chase the moon and bark at it, Tony. Go chase your heart, bro. She sounds great to me.
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0: Yeah, we're done with commercials too. Let's get back to the show. This is Steve Gorman Rocks.

0: Eagles from Hotel California with Life in the Fast Lane on Steve Gorman Rocks. Jon Bon Jovi's been in that Fast Lane since 1984 when his first album came out. A few years later, late 80s, he put out this banger, Blaze of Glory.
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0: John Bon Jovi, Blaze of Glory on Steve Gorman Rocks. Pete Townsend of The Who, not your average rock star. My man was writing really, really insightful, deep music. The lyrics always searching, always showing vulnerability. This next song, written from the perspective of a man who's not really beloved. In fact, he's kind of shunned from society. A feeling of no one knows what it's like to be me. Pete Townsend said that the song was really about how lonely it is to be powerful. Pete saw himself as powerful in that he was in one of the biggest bands in the world. He could live whatever kind of life he wanted to lead, and nobody could tell him no. The drugs, the drinking, the groupies, all that stuff, he tried to avoid all of that. You know, the line, "If my fist clenches, crack it open." He wrote that about being tempted by a groupie after he had become married and after he decided to be monogamous. Pete Townsend wearing it all on his sleeve. The trials, the tribulations, the temptations of life as a rock star. The song, Behind Blue Eyes.
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1: It's May the 14th, April. Let's look back today in rock music history.
2: Let's go. I'm ready.
1: On this day in 1988, at the Atlantic Records 40th anniversary party in Madison Square Garden, Led Zeppelin reunited to play a set. They had Jason Bonham, the son of John Bonham, on drums. And by all accounts, by everybody who was there, said the same thing. They kind of sucked.
2: Oh, no.
1: On this day in 1960, a group known as the Silver Beats performed in Liverpool. Hmm. They had band members Tommy Moore, Stuart Sutcliffe, George Harrison, Paul McCartney, and John Lennon.
2: What? Wait a minute. Rewind. Yeah. What? The Beatles?
1: They were called the Silver Beats. Three of the future Beatles were already involved. They used the name Only This Once, and then shortly thereafter changed the name to Silver Beatles. Ooh. And then eventually dropped the silver and were just simply the Beatles. On this day in 2013, Kiss let the world know that they plan to open a few restaurants in North America, as in over 100 restaurants in North America.
2: What? Like Kiss restaurants?
1: Yeah, they have a place called Rock and Brews. They open a few in Los Angeles. They said, we're going to open 100 more in the next five years. They didn't quite get to that number. In fact, I don't think they got close. But they were putting them in airports. And every now and again, you'll see that there is a Rock and Brews somewhere. So if you want to go have a burger and a beer and hear the voice of Gene Simmons all night in your ear going, thanks for buying us burgers and Rock and Brews. That's where you can go, Rock and Brews.
2: I need to hunt one down. That's pretty cool, actually.
0: 95.1 The Fox. 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
5: Yeah, whatever. Steve's a rock star. He's played with Aerosmith, AC/DC, Metallica, blah, blah, blah, boring.
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0: Queensryche, Silent Lucidity on Steve Gorman Rocks, the forgotten Seattle band of the 1990s. They weren't grunge, and so everybody always forgets that in the land of Soundgarden and Alice in Chains and Pearl Jam and Nirvana, there was also Queensryche. Go figure.
1: Yeah, it is weird, though, because they don't sound like the time. They sound like a previous time.
0: They were always just doing their own thing, and that's probably lucky for them. They were a little ahead of the grunge movement. If they had just gotten a record deal in 92 or 93, I don't think anybody would have ever given them a chance. So sometimes timing is your best friend. Hey, speaking of timing, we're out of time, but tomorrow, Friday night, we're going to kick your weekend off in style with 5 hours of great tunes. We'll talk to you then.
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8: What are the chances you are listening to this while drinking a nice hot cup of coffee? If so, don't let me stop you. For years, we've been reporting on the health benefits of coffee, and that's not going to stop today. A new study, this one out of Harvard School of Public Health, found that coffee and tea could help lower your risk of developing dementia. People who enjoyed 1 to 3 caffeinated cups a day saw the biggest impact. In addition to the caffeine, coffee contains hundreds of bioactive compounds that can influence inflammation, glucose metabolism, vascular function, and oxidative stress. It's also possible coffee drinkers might be doing other things that keep them healthy. Eating a more balanced diet, getting plenty of exercise, sleep, not smoking, or drinking too much alcohol. And finally, staying socially active. I'm Dr. Sanjay Gupta, helping you live a better life.
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crank us up. It'll drown out the police sirens when you're being pulled over for doing 31 in a 30 speed limit school zone. 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
5: A better life with Dr. Sanjay Gupta.
6: Across the country right now, at this very moment, there are probably arguments taking place about who's doing more of the housework, the homework, the shuttling of kids from this activity to that. It's true. By and large, women do more of this than men. But doesn't have to be that way. And if you and your spouse can level that playing field, it's going to make both of you and your kids happier. Psychologist Yelena Kecmanovich says this might be how you get there. As hard as it might be at first, try to think of your partner like a teammate, not an adversary. Learn how to do some of the chores your partner does to get a better understanding of how much effort something takes. And finally, take the time to acknowledge what the other person is doing, and every now and then, even express your appreciation. That'll go a long way. I'm Dr. Sanjay Gupta, helping you live a better life.
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0: If it ain't metal, it's crap! That's my slogan for all my like-minded rockers. It just so happens there's a radio show for you. I'm V. Snyder, and every Saturday night from 9 until midnight, I'm your host on the House of Hair. It's a trip down metal memory lane featuring all your old-school faves. 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

0: if I told you that tooth decay is the most common non-communicable disease in the world, even here in the United States? I had no idea until I did an episode of the podcast Chasing Life with Dr. Cammie Haas. 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I'm Dr. Sanjay Gupta, helping you live a better life.
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11: What are the chances you are listening to this while drinking a nice hot cup of coffee? If so, don't let me stop you. For years, we've been reporting on the health benefits of coffee, and that's not going to stop today. A new study, this one out of Harvard School of Public Health, found that coffee and tea could help lower your risk of developing dementia. People who enjoyed 1 to 3 caffeinated cups a day saw the biggest impact. In addition to the caffeine, coffee contains hundreds of bioactive compounds that can influence inflammation, glucose metabolism, vascular function, and oxidative stress. It's also possible coffee drinkers might be doing other things that keep them healthy. Eating a more balanced diet, getting plenty of exercise, sleep, not smoking, or drinking too much alcohol. And finally, staying socially active. I'm Dr. Sanjay Gupta, helping you live a better life.
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It's time for fuel-injected, four-on-the-floor, turbocharged classic rock with some road tunes. 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

95.1 The Fox. Classic Queen is how we get things underway. A Friday edition of More Music Mornings. It is real simple. Our job here is to rock your ride to work. This afternoon, Kelly Stone, normally, will rock your ride home from work. She is in the middle of an extended weekend off. So, just like the last 2 days, I'll be back this afternoon to rock your ride home. But let's worry about that later. We're on our way to work. Black Crowes and Twice as Hard. It's 95.1 The Fox.

0: 95.1 The Fox, getting the lead out bright and early on a Friday morning. 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My name is Rick Hendrick. Right now, the Fox website, they're called Sweet Deals. 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
2: 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Buckle up, it's the law for Montgomery Skywatch traffic. 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

0: Montgomery's Rock Station is 95.1 The Fox. Van Halen and their version of the classic Roy Orbison tune, Oh, Pretty Woman. It is a Friday edition of More Music Mornings. My name is Rick Hendrick. 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They were at a show in El Paso, Texas. 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
4: 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Right now, we are looking good. Your Friday kicks off with no major problems or accidents. We checked with the surrounding counties. They're clear as well. Interstate systems moving smoothly into the Tri-County area from Clanton, Auburn, and Greenville. No problems on 231 south out of Wetumpka, north out of Troy. 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Buckle up. It's the law for Montgomery Skywatch traffic. 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
0: Hi, it's Rick Hendrick on behalf of Heart, Spine, and Rehab. 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Go see them today on the Atlanta Highway, and don't forget to tell them that Rick Hendrick sent you.
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2: Crisp start to our Friday with a light breeze and a few clouds gives way to plenty of sunshine today. Temperatures topping out in the lower 80s with an east wind around 5 miles per hour. Mostly clear tonight, lows dip down into the 50s. Saturday and Sunday features sunshine and clouds. Temperatures upper 80s to low 90s with lows in the 60s. We'll keep with the warm weather as we move into next week. And that's your First Alert forecast. I'm WSFA meteorologist Nick Gunter on 95.1 The Fox.
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A Friday edition of More Music Mornings. My name is Rick Hendrick. Back in 1991, January to be exact, the Dallas Morning News wrote a story that, well, the article incorrectly stated a young man by the name of Jeremy Dell was 16, but actually he was 15 years old. He was late to class. His teacher made him go to the office, get an admission slip, come back, and he had been tormented and had been teased and bullied, and he decided, you know what? I'm not going to get the admission slip. I'm going to get a weapon. He comes back to the class in Richardson, Texas, at Richardson High School, and he commits suicide in front of the class. The song was an inspiration for Pearl Jam, the album 10, the year 1991. Pearl Jam's Jeremy. It's 95.1 The Fox.

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A couple nights ago, if you caught it, American Idol had a nice little collaboration. Motley Crue on stage with Carrie Underwood. They started off with a nice rendition of Home Sweet Home, but then quickly transitioned to this one, and it was pretty cool. Motley Crue and Kickstart, it's 95.1 The Fox.

0: Montgomery's rock station is 95.1 The Fox. 1982, the year. The album self-titled Billy Idol. A Friday edition of More Music Mornings. My name is Rick Hendrick. Five Finger Death Punch. Lighting it up for 20 years. And now it's time for the 20th anniversary world tour. You could see them along with Cody Jinks and Eva Under Fire at the U.S. tour stop of your choice. 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
5: 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Right now, the good news continues. Nothing's being reported that would send you on an alternate route. Watch for some power lines down on Troy Highway, 400 block. Other than that, we're clear. 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It's the law for Montgomery Skywatch traffic. This is major delay.
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0: 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Rock of the 80s, Bon Jovi. A Friday edition of More Music Mornings. And speaking of the 80s, John Mellencamp bringing his greatest hits to the stage, which would include a lot of 80s. Dancing Words is the name of the tour. You could be there. 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Daddy. To 95819. You could be on your way.
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0: Hi, it's Rick Hendrick on behalf of Heart, Spine, and Rehab. 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
2: If you're someone who isn't super active, just thinking about the amount of exercise you're supposed to get every week can feel daunting. 75 minutes of vigorous exercise, 150 minutes of moderate intensity exercise. It's a lot. But I have some good news for you in the form of a recent study out of Norway. Researchers found that for most sedentary people, getting just 5 more minutes of meaningful movement a day had a statistically significant impact on their expected lifespan. So did reducing the amount of time they sat every day by just 30 minutes. That's not to say that this bare minimum is what you should aspire to, but I think it's a good reminder that doing something is always better than doing nothing. The point is, just get started. Work just a little bit more movement into your daily routine, and don't even think of it as exercise. I'm Dr. Sanjay Gupta, helping you live a better life.
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8: Crisp start to our Friday with a light breeze and a few clouds gives way to plenty of sunshine today. Temperatures topping out in the lower 80s with an east wind around 5 miles per hour. Mostly clear tonight, lows dip down into the 50s. Saturday and Sunday features sunshine and clouds. Temperatures upper 80s to low 90s with lows in the 60s. We'll keep with the warm weather as we move into next week. And that's your First Alert forecast. I'm WSFA meteorologist Nick Gunter on 95.1 The Fox.
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0: Montgomery's Rock Station is 95.1 The Fox. Classic AC/DC as we roll through. More music mornings on a Friday, getting you set for the weekend, and yet another business spotlight. This time around, we're talking about Brantley Bank. And I've got with me CEO and President Travis Colquitt. How are you, sir?
1: Doing great, Rick. Thank you for having me.
0: Absolutely. Now, Brantley Bank, a lot of people know about it, but give me the basics. Who, what, and why about Brantley Bank?
1: So Brantley Bank is a community bank in South Alabama. We have four locations. Mm-hmm. We're just here to serve the community with personal checking, loans, all the products and services that we can offer.
0: All right. Speaking of some of those services, one of those is and involves kids.
1: That's
0: you
1: right.
0: You guys do banking for kids?
1: We do. We do. We're super excited about it. It's actually called the Super Saver for 18 and under, and we just really created it to help kids enjoy coming to the bank. Sometimes bank isn't the best experience,
0: right.
1: So we wanted to do something a little special for them. And we actually added on to it recently to where when they bring us a report card, we'll actually deposit $5 into their savings account.
0: Nice. Yeah. I wish my bank would do that right now. If I came in and said, hey, I've been good this week.
1: That's right.
0: You drop a little deposit in there.
1: That's it.
0: Travis Colquitt from Brantley Bank now. Also, when I think about banking, my banking, your buddy over here, Jared, their banking, there's a lot of options. There are banks almost every corner. Why would I say, Brantley Bank versus anybody else?
1: Yeah, that's a great question. We get it all the time, actually. And to be honest with you, we all sell the exact same thing. So the only difference that I could say and the best reason is that we offer everything that all the big banks offer, but with a small bank feel. So we know your name. When you call us, you get the people that you always talk to. You get the people that you actually are going to All-Stars with, you go to church with.
0: Mm-hmm.
1: We are the community.
0: And you guys, speaking of the community, you've been around since 1946, so that says a lot towards why people should go there.
1: It does, absolutely.
0: Okay. Also, checking out the website earlier, it's very clear to me that you guys do a lot in the community. Why is that so important?
1: So we just believe that if it wasn't for the community, we wouldn't even be here. So
0: right.
1: It's just us paying the community back from food drives, fundraisers for the kids, supporting our local municipalities through any type of loan products that we can do. But it's all about giving back because, again, if it wasn't for them, we wouldn't even be here.
0: Right. All right. He is Travis Colquitt, the CEO and president at Brantley Bank. And you guys have a pretty cool tagline. You say strength, trust, commitment. Also, bank with neighbors who know your name.
1: That's right. Absolutely.
0: That says a lot.
1: It does. It does. It says a lot about who we are and what we wanted to portray to everybody else. The strength of our bank and our capital, the trust that people put in us, and then the commitment back to the community, like we said. And again, like the other tagline, with you are our neighbors,
0: mm-hmm.
1: is just like I said earlier with the church. We're out there in the week with the ball fields, helping the kids. We're coaches with you. We are the community.
0: Right. Now, in today's world, of course, you guys have been around for a long time, but in today's world, things are a little different.
1: Right.
0: You know, things are real mobile, and a lot of people doing things that not necessarily brings them inside your locations. How do you guys speak to that?
1: Yeah, so we actually call it our fifth branch because we have four physical locations in Luverne, Brantley, Raymer, and Pike Road. But we call this our fifth branch, and it's growing rapidly. The biggest thing that we want to get out there is that you don't have to come in to see us. You can do everything through your phone or on your couch, from opening up deposit accounts to applying for a loan and communicating with us.
0: Right. Okay. So somebody's hearing you right now, and they're like, man, maybe this is too good to be true, but maybe I want to try it. Maybe I want to change banks. That's a hassle when you change from one bank to the next. But I have a feeling it's not a hassle with you guys.
1: Yeah, so normally it is a huge hassle. But just remember that with Brantley Bank, you're going to have somebody that's going to hold your hand the whole way. We're going to walk you through the steps that we've seen over the past years and years that usually cause conflict or headache for the customer, and we're going to hold your hand through the process, kind of give you a cheat sheet, so to speak,
0: gotcha.
1: On how to move over.
0: All right, Travis Colquitt, CEO and president at Brantley Bank. when you think about extras when it comes to banking, a lot of people don't think about this, but when it comes to banking, you can get things that are insurance related, like maybe dismemberment, accidental death. You guys do that as well?
1: Yes, we do. We have several different add-on products, from accidental death and dismemberment, credit life products, disability, gap insurance for your vehicle, a lot of different things. ID theft prevention.
0: Ah, okay.
1: Yes.
0: All right. You mentioned it earlier quickly, but tell us about Saving Made Simple. That's a nice little feature you guys have got there.
1: Absolutely. We all know how hard it is to save, and we use our debit card all the time. So when you use your debit card, at the end of the day, our program will round up to the nearest dollar on all those transactions and move them over into your savings account. So no hassle savings.
0: Nice. I like that.
1: Yep.
0: All right. So somebody's listening and they want more information. You're like, okay, I want to find out more about this Brantley Bank. How do they do that?
1: Easiest thing to do is go to www.brantleybank.com or follow us on Facebook and Instagram.
0: All right. They are there. Brantley Bank. He is Travis Colquitt. We appreciate the time this morning, sir.
1: Thank you so much.
0: All right, more music mornings. 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
2: Good morning, Montgomery. Got a minor accident reported on South Boulevard between Narrow Lane and Norman Bridge, the 1100 block of East South Boulevard. So use caution moving in that area. Outside of that, we're looking good. Interstate system's moving smoothly. Looking at your traffic flow maps, no big backups or slowdowns. That's all good news on a Friday morning. 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Buckle up for Montgomery Skywatch traffic. 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

0: 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Ozzy, taking a ride on the crazy train, a Friday edition of More Music Mornings. 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
2: Good morning, Montgomery. Right now, things are looking pretty good. Nothing's been reported recently that would send you on an alternate route. They are finishing an accident on East South Boulevard, 1100 block of East South Boulevard between Narrow Lane and Norman Bridge. And we do now have a minor accident on Troy Highway and Virginia Loop Road. 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For Montgomery Skywatch traffic, this is Major Delay.
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11: For years, scientists have been studying the association between depression and dementia. As you might expect, the relationship is complicated. But there's this new study out of the UK which found it's not just broad strokes. There are six symptoms of depression that are especially correlated with dementia risk years later. Number one, losing confidence in yourself. Two, not being able to face up to your problems. Three, not feeling warmth or affection from other people. Four, feeling nervous and anxious all the time. Five, not being satisfied with the way tasks are carried out. And finally, six, difficulty concentrating. What we could be seeing here is the impact of people becoming less social, or that certain changes in the brain lead to both depression and dementia. But dementia takes longer to manifest. If you notice these symptoms, talk to your doctor about it. I'm Dr. Sanjay Gupta, helping you live a better life.
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12: Crisp start to our Friday with a light breeze and a few clouds gives way to plenty of sunshine today. Temperatures topping out in the lower 80s with an east wind around 5 miles per hour. Mostly clear tonight, lows dip down into the 50s. Saturday and Sunday features sunshine and clouds. Temperatures upper 80s to low 90s with lows in the 60s. We'll keep with the warm weather as we move into next week. And that's your First Alert forecast. I'm WSFA meteorologist Nick Gunter on 95.1 The Fox.
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As we continue more Music Mornings, my name is Rick Hendrick. 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Fleetwood Mac is up after Styx. 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

It's time for fuel-injected, four-on-the-floor turbocharged classic rock with some road tunes. More Music Mornings with Rick Hendrick. 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

95.1 The Fox into the 9 o'clock hour and officially kick it off. A Fox No Replay Workday, a Friday edition. And the winning continues. Five Finger Death Punch hit the road for the 20th Anniversary World Tour. And we want you to go and get qualified right now by sending a text. 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
9: Across the country right now, at this very moment, there are probably arguments taking place about who's doing more of the housework, the homework, the shuttling of kids from this activity to that. It's true. By and large, women do more of this than men. But doesn't have to be that way. And if you and your spouse can level that playing field, it's going to make both of you and your kids happier. Psychologist Yelena Kecmanovic says this might be how you get there. As hard as it might be at first, try to think of your partner like a teammate, not an adversary. Learn how to do some of the chores your partner does to get a better understanding of how much effort something takes. And finally, take the time to acknowledge what the other person is doing. And every now and then, even express your appreciation. That'll go a long way. I'm Dr. Sanjay Gupta, helping you live a better life.
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0: 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He's referring to Seymour, Indiana. 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That's going to wrap it up for More Music Mornings. In case you missed it earlier, I will be back this afternoon to cover for Kelly Stone as she takes an extended weekend off. So I'll see you back right around 2 o'clock.
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10: Crisp start to our Friday with a light breeze and a few clouds gives way to plenty of sunshine today. Temperatures topping out in the lower 80s with an east wind around 5 miles per hour. Mostly clear tonight, lows dip down into the 50s. Saturday and Sunday features sunshine and clouds. Temperatures upper 80s to low 90s with lows in

0: 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We'll keep with the warm weather as we move into next week.
1: 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I'm WSFA meteorologist Nick Gunter on 95.1 The Fox.
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0: We all do the same thing over and over again at work. 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

0: Hi, it's Rick Hendrick on behalf of Heart, Spine, and Rehab. 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
5: 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It's about Will Harris, a small goat who believes in himself and proves you don't have to be the biggest to be a champion.
7: 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Everything I need to succeed.

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4: The risk of stroke goes up for all of us as we age. But for women, the risk really amplifies after menopause. In fact, 1 in 5 women in the United States between the ages of 55 and 75 will have a stroke. But according to a new study carried out by researchers in California, adhering to the Mediterranean diet can significantly lower that risk. One expert said, "We continue to see study after study showing that a predominantly plant-based diet improves all sorts of different outcomes. Now, with this diet in particular, you've seen it lower the risk of certain types of cancer, diabetes, depression, dementia, even gum disease. Now, as a reminder, the Mediterranean diet prioritizes eating vegetables, fruits, beans, olive oil, nuts and fish, and limiting meat and dairy." I'm Dr. Sanjay Gupta, helping you live a better life.
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1: Crisp start to our Friday with a light breeze and a few clouds gives way to plenty of sunshine today. Temperatures topping out in the lower 80s with an east wind around 5 miles per hour. Mostly clear tonight, lows dip down into the 50s. Saturday and Sunday features sunshine and clouds. Temperatures upper 80s to low 90s with lows in the 60s. We'll keep with the warm weather as we move into next week. And that's your First Alert forecast. I'm WSFA meteorologist Nick Gunter on 95.1 The Fox.
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0: on a highway. 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
10: For years, scientists have been studying the association between depression and dementia. As you might expect, the relationship is complicated. But there's this new study out of the UK which found it's not just broad strokes. There are six symptoms of depression that are especially correlated with dementia risk years later. Number one, losing confidence in yourself. Two, not being able to face up to your problems. Three, not feeling warmth or affection from other people. Four, feeling nervous and anxious all the time. Five, not being satisfied with the way tasks are carried out. And finally, six, difficulty concentrating. What we could be seeing here is the impact of people becoming less social, or that certain changes in the brain lead to both depression and dementia. But dementia takes longer to manifest. If you notice these symptoms, talk to your doctor about it. I'm Dr. Sanjay Gupta, helping you live a better life.
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17: A better life with Dr. Sanjay Gupta.
18: You ever wonder why the same cold virus makes some people so sick and others not sick at all? Well, according to an interesting new study out of Yale School of Medicine, one key factor is how quickly the cells in their noses, called nasal cells, respond to the virus and contain it. It's called the interferon response, and it can vary for different people. Now, when that response gets inhibited, it can trigger a different reaction, which leads to excessive mucus production and inflammation. In other words, a cold that is a lot more miserable. Of course, there are other factors at play: your genetics, any underlying conditions, immunity from vaccinations or previous infections. If you are trying really hard not to get sick, high-quality masks, they can be very effective. Also, good old-fashioned hand washing. And remember not to touch your face. I'm Dr. Sanjay Gupta, helping you live a better life.
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20: Crisp start to our Friday with a light breeze and a few clouds. Gives way to plenty of sunshine today. Temperatures topping out in the lower 80s with an east wind around 5 miles per hour. Mostly clear tonight. Lows dip down into the 50s. Saturday and Sunday features sunshine and clouds. Temperatures upper 80s to low 90s with lows in the 60s. We'll keep with the warm weather as we move into next week. And that's your First Alert forecast. I'm WSFA meteorologist Nick Gunter on 95.1 The Fox.
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13: You know, it's interesting. For such a long time, I think people thought about diseases as something that mostly happened later in life. Just in recent years, however, we as a society have really begun to think about preventing certain ailments much, much earlier. Case in point, new study out of Northwestern University School of Medicine found the mid-30s are a major turning point for men's heart health. For women, about a decade later. But for the men, this is the time when you really need to be thinking about your heart health seriously. At a bare minimum, start seeing a primary care doctor once a year just to get your blood pressure and cholesterol checked. You can also look up and then do your best to follow what is known as the American Heart Association's Life's Essential Eight. These are things everyone can do to decrease the risk of heart disease. I'm Dr. Sanjay Gupta, helping you live a better life.
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19: 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Everything I need to succeed is

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5: Crisp start to our Friday with a light breeze and a few clouds. Gives way to plenty of sunshine today. Temperatures topping out in the lower 80s with an east wind around 5 miles per hour. Mostly clear tonight. Lows dip down into the 50s. Saturday and Sunday features sunshine and clouds. Temperatures upper 80s to low 90s with lows in the 60s. We'll keep with the warm weather as we move into next week. And that's your First Alert forecast. I'm WSFA meteorologist Nick Gunter on 95.1 The Fox.
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11: A Better Life with Dr. Sanjay Gupta.
12: For years, scientists have been studying the association between depression and dementia. As you might expect, the relationship is complicated. But there's this new study out of the UK which found it's not just broad strokes. There are six symptoms of depression that are especially correlated with dementia risk years later. Number one, losing confidence in yourself. Two, not being able to face up to your problems. Three, not feeling warmth or affection from other people. Four, feeling nervous and anxious all the time. Five, not being satisfied with the way tasks are carried out. And finally, six, difficulty concentrating. What we could be seeing here is the impact of people becoming less social, or that certain changes in the brain lead to both depression and dementia. But dementia takes longer to manifest. If you notice these symptoms, talk to your doctor about it. I'm Dr. Sanjay Gupta, helping you live a better life.
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8: You ever wonder why the same cold virus makes some people so sick and others not sick at all? Well, according to an interesting new study out of Yale School of Medicine, one key factor is how quickly the cells in their noses, called nasal cells, respond to the virus and contain it. It's called the interferon response, and it can vary for different people. Now, when that response gets inhibited, it can trigger a different reaction, which

0: leads to excessive mucus production and inflammation. In other words, a cold that is a lot more miserable. Of course, there are other factors at play: your genetics, any underlying conditions, immunity from vaccinations or previous infections. If you are trying really hard not to get sick, high-quality masks, they can be very effective. Also, good old-fashioned hand washing. And remember not to touch your face. I'm Dr. Sanjay Gupta, helping you live a better life.
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2: Crisp start to our Friday with a light breeze and a few clouds gives way to plenty of sunshine today. Temperatures topping out in the lower 80s with an east wind around 5 miles per hour. Mostly clear tonight, lows dip down into the 50s. Saturday and Sunday features sunshine and clouds. Temperatures upper 80s to low 90s with lows in the 60s. We'll keep with the warm weather as we move into next week. And that's your First Alert Forecast. I'm WSFA meteorologist Nick Gunter on 95.1 The Fox.
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Rick Hendrick sitting in for Kelly Stone and rocking the 80s with the Jay Gauz Band. 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

0: 95.1 The Fox. The title track to that album back in 1975. Wish You Were Here, classic Pink Floyd. A Friday Fox Now Replay Workday. Rick Hendrick sitting in for Kelly Stone. She's back on Monday. But I'll be back in the morning for more Music Mornings, the Saturday edition. We rock your ride to work Monday through Friday and also Saturday morning. But let's just hope you're not working tomorrow morning. But if you are, crank it up. Journey and Genesis in about 5 minutes.
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8: You ever wonder why the same cold

0: Cold virus makes some people so sick and others not sick at all? Well, according to an interesting new study out of Yale School of Medicine, one key factor is how quickly the cells in their noses, called nasal cells, respond to the virus and contain it. It's called the interferon response, and it can vary for different people. Now, when that response gets inhibited, it can trigger a different reaction, which leads to excessive mucus production and inflammation. In other words, a cold that is a lot more miserable. Of course, there are other factors at play: your genetics, any underlying conditions, immunity from vaccinations or previous infections. If you are trying really hard not to get sick, high-quality masks, they can be very effective. Also, good old-fashioned hand washing. And remember not to touch your face. I'm Dr. Sanjay Gupta, helping you live a better life.
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0: 95.1 The Fox, classic Journey, along with some Genesis. A Friday Fox Channel replay workday. My name is Rick Hendrick, sitting in for Kelly Stone. And more winning. Five Finger Death Punch, hitting the road for the 20th anniversary world tour, taking along Eva Under Fire and Cody Jinx. 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
5: Across the country right now, at this very moment, there are probably arguments taking place about who's doing more of the housework, the homework, the shuttling of kids from this activity to that. It's true. By and large, women do more of this than men. But doesn't have to be that way. And if you and your spouse can level that playing field, it's going to make both of you and your kids happier. Psychologist Yelena Kecmanovic says this might be how you get there. As hard as it might be at first, try to think of your partner like a teammate, not an adversary. 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And finally, take the time to acknowledge what the other person is doing. And every now and then, even express your appreciation. That'll go a long way. I'm Dr. Sanjay Gupta, helping you live a better life.
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26: Crisp start to our Friday with a light breeze and a few clouds gives way to plenty of sunshine today. Temperatures topping out in the lower 80s with an east wind around 5 miles per hour. Mostly clear tonight, lows dip down into the 50s. Saturday and Sunday features sunshine and clouds. Temperatures upper 80s to low 90s with lows in the 60s. We'll keep with the warm weather as we move into next week. And that's your First Alert Forecast. I'm WSFA meteorologist Nick Gunter on 95.1 The Fox.
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0: 95.1 The Fox. 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My name is Rick Hendricks, sitting in for Kelly Stone. She's back on Monday. John Mellencamp bringing his greatest hits to the stage. It's called the Dancing Words Tour, and you could be there at the city of your choice. Text a national keyword, peaceful, P-E-A-C-E-F-U-L, peaceful, to 95819 for your shot to possibly win.
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3: Good afternoon, Montgomery. Right now we're looking good. Nothing's being reported by the authorities that would send you on an alternate route. Minor accident in Verbena, Highway 31 northbound at Temple Road. 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From Montgomery Skywatch Traffic, this is Major Delay.
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24: A better life with Dr. Sanjay Gupta.
25: You ever wonder why the same cold virus makes some people so sick and others not sick at all? Well, according to an interesting new study out of Yale School of Medicine, one key factor is how quickly the cells in their noses, called nasal cells, respond to the virus and contain it. It's called the interferon response, and it can vary for different people. Now, when that response gets inhibited, it can trigger a different reaction, which leads to excessive mucus production and inflammation. In other words, a cold that is a lot more miserable. Of course, there are other factors at play: your genetics, any underlying conditions, immunity from vaccinations or previous infections. If you are trying really hard not to get sick, high-quality masks, they can be very effective. Also, good old-fashioned hand washing. And remember not to touch your face. I'm Dr. Sanjay Gupta, helping you live a better life.
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0: 95.1 The Fox, Def Leppard from Hysteria, and Pour Some Sugar on Me. 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
6: Warm and sunny all across central and south Alabama. Temperatures tonight will take a drop into those upper 50s for your overnight and your morning low, but those warmer conditions are going to continue into the weekend, increasing into the upper 80s by the time we head into next week. Some of us will get really close to 90 degrees and hitting our first 90 of the season, but we are going to continue to see those warm conditions and dry conditions as we head into next week.
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Stone Temple Pilots rocking the 90s as we continue 60 minutes of commercial-free Fox Rock. My name is Rick Hendrick. Congratulations, Philip Milligan from Prattville, Chris Reddick from Wetumpka, Donna Ennis from Tallahassee, and Mason Bird from Marbury. Each one taking their own three-day, two-night stay at the Holiday Inn Resort Panama City Beach, courtesy of the Murphy Family Restaurants and McDonald's.

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Welcome to the jungle. And welcome to Fox Traffic Jam and Jokes. My name is Rick Hendrick, sitting in for Kelly Stone. She's back on Monday. Got some comedy for the ride home after the cars. It's just what I needed. It's 95.1 The Fox.

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1: I stayed at a nice hotel in Cancun, a little too fancy for my taste. Type of place they leave chocolate on your pillow before you go to bed. Who started this? Yeah, I think 4 out of 5 dentists recommend a Zagnut bar before you hit the sack. I sleep real well with 5 pounds of sugar running through my bloodstream. Why don't you just leave me a vial of crack and a pot of black coffee on the pillow? If you want to make my stay more pleasant at a hotel, why don't you start by removing that jet engine from the air conditioner?
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95.1 The Fox, 60 minutes commercial free with a classic from Journey. Rick Hendricks here in for Kelly Stone. Yes, I was just here this morning and be back tomorrow morning for more music mornings, but she's taking an extended weekend off. She'll be back on Monday. Eddie Money, the Money Man. It's 95.1 The Fox.

0: 95.1 The Fox. Bryan Adams talking about the summer of 69. Bryan Adams hitting the road with Pat Benatar, and you could be at that concert at the U.S. tour stop of your choice. 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
3: 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We've got a minor accident on Vaughn Road at Meadows. Vaughn Road at Meadows. Also an accident, 2900 block of Carter Hill Road. So please use caution there at Old Farm Road. 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
13: The risk of stroke goes up for all of us as we age, but for women, the risk really amplifies after menopause. In fact, 1 in 5 women in the United States between the ages of 55 and 75 will have a stroke. But according to a new study carried out by researchers in California, adhering to the Mediterranean diet can significantly lower that risk. One expert said, "We continue to see study after study showing that a predominantly plant-based diet improves all sorts of different outcomes. Now, with this diet in particular, you've seen it lower the risk of certain types of cancer, diabetes, depression, dementia, even gum disease. Now, as a reminder, the Mediterranean diet prioritizes eating vegetables, fruits, beans, olive oil, nuts and fish, and limiting meat and dairy. I'm Dr. Sanjay Gupta, helping you live a better life.
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0: 95.1 The Fox, Rock of the 90s with Pearl Jam and Jeremy. It is a Friday Fox Snow Replay Workday and Fox Traffic Jam and Jokes. My name is Rick Hendrick, sitting in for Kelly Stone. Five Finger Death Punch hit the road. It's the 20th anniversary world tour. Taking along Cody Jinks and Eva Under Fire. 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
3: Good afternoon, Montgomery. We've got an accident reported Vaughn Road at the East Boulevard. So please use caution moving in that area. East Boulevard at Vaughn Road. 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It's the law for Montgomery Skywatch traffic. This is Major Delay.
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26: A better life with Dr. Sanjay Gupta.
27: You know, it's interesting. For such a long time, I think people thought about diseases as something that mostly happened later in life. Just in recent years, however, we as a society have really begun to think about preventing certain ailments much, much earlier. Case in point, new study out of Northwestern University School of Medicine found the mid-30s are a major turning point for men's heart health. For women, about a decade later. But for the men, this is the time when you really need to be thinking about your heart health seriously. At a bare minimum, start seeing a primary care doctor once a year just to get your blood pressure and cholesterol checked. You can also look up and then do your best to follow what is known as the American Heart Association's Life's Essential Eight. These are things everyone can do to decrease their risk of heart disease. I'm Dr. Sanjay Gupta, helping you live a better life.
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0: Warm and sunny all across central and south Alabama. Temperatures tonight will take a drop into those upper 50s for your overnight and your morning low, but those warmer conditions are going to continue into the weekend, increasing into the upper 80s by the time we head into next week. Some of us will get really close to 90 degrees and hitting our first 90 of the season, but we are going to continue to see those warm conditions and dry conditions as we head into next week. And that's your WSFA First Alert Forecast. I'm meteorologist Madeline Banks on 95.1 The Fox.
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John Mellencamp talking about Seymour, Indiana, or as he calls it, a small town. 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
1: It's weird being a comedian. Like, it's like a weird job to have. And I was thinking about like what I wanted to be when I was a kid. Because I never wanted to be do stand-up. I never thought about it. What I did want to be when I was a kid, I remembered. I wanted to be a ninja. Come on, man, right? That was the first thing I remember being like, I'm going to do this. And you're like so passionate when you're a kid. I'm going to do it. Dude, I want to be a ninja so bad. Wouldn't that be a cool world if we all became the very first thing? The very first thing you commit to, that's what it is. That's it. You have to be that. You have no choice. It'd be crazy. Just be ninjas running around, princesses, quarterbacks throwing balls to pirates.
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0: 95.1 The Fox. Metallica. Rocking the 90s. And rolling through. Fox Traffic Jam and Jokes. This is hour number two. We've also officially kicked off a Fox All Request weekend. My name is Rick Hendrick. 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
4: Good afternoon, Montgomery. Right now, things are looking pretty good. Nothing's being reported that would send you on an alternate route. There is an accident still reported by Algo, East Boulevard at Vaughn Road. So use caution through that area. As far as traffic flow maps go, they're all looking good. No big backups or slowdowns. That's good news. Keep listening. We'll keep you posted. Registration is going on now at Trenum State Community College for summer classes, which begin May 20th. 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Get all the information. Buckle up. It's the law. From Montgomery Skywatch Traffic, this is Major Delay.
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10: A better life with Dr. Sanjay Gupta.
11: You know, it's interesting. 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Case in point, new study out of Northwestern University School of Medicine found the mid-30s are a major turning point for men's heart health. For women, about a decade later. 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These are things everyone can do to decrease their risk of heart disease. I'm Dr. Sanjay Gupta, helping you live a better life.
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0: 95.1 The Fox, getting the let out. Hour number two of Fox Traffic, Jam and Jokes, and we've kicked off a Fox All Request weekend. My name is Rick Hendrick, sitting in for Kelly Stone. She's back on Monday. So, what do these names have in common? Mason Bird, Donna Ennis, Chris Ruddock, Philip Milligan. Well, each of them won their own three-day, two-night stay at the Holiday Inn Resort, Panama City Beach, thanks to the Murphy Family Restaurant's McDonald's.
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2: Good afternoon, Montgomery. Right now, we're looking pretty good. Nothing's been reported by the authorities that would send you on an alternate route. Look for an accident with injury, 2900 block of Carter Hill Road. Also in Prattville on Cobbs Ford Road in front of Applebee's. We've got an accident reported there as well. You see something giving you trouble with traffic, safely contact us. 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Buckle up. It's the law for Montgomery Skywatch traffic. This is Major Delay.
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10: You ever wonder why the same cold virus makes some people so sick and others not sick at all? Well, according to an interesting new study out of Yale School of Medicine, one key factor is how quickly the cells in their noses, called nasal cells, respond to the virus and contain it. It's called the interferon response, and it can vary for different people. Now, when that response gets inhibited, it can trigger a different reaction, which leads to excessive mucus production and inflammation. In other words, a cold that is a lot more miserable. Of course, there are other factors at play: your genetics, any underlying conditions, immunity from vaccinations or previous infections. If you are trying really hard not to get sick, high-quality masks, they can be very effective. Also, good old-fashioned hand washing. And remember not to touch your face. I'm Dr. Sanjay Gupta, helping you live a better life.
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13: Warm and sunny all across central and south Alabama. Temperatures tonight will take a drop into those upper 50s for your overnight and your morning low. But those warmer conditions are going to continue into the weekend, increasing into the upper 80s by the time we head into next week. Some of us will get really close to 90 degrees and hitting our first 90 of the season. But we are going to continue to see those warm conditions and dry conditions as we head into next week.
14: 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I'm meteorologist Madeline Banks on 95.1. 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
0: 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All the way to the wall, he can look up and watch it go!
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0: Fastball, call third strike, this game is over.
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2: And wishing you a good evening and a big welcome to you from Sewell Thomas Stadium, known as the Joe, where tonight the number 18 Alabama Crimson Tide will host the number 15 Ole Miss Rebels. Today, it is game two of a three-game series. And welcome aboard, Kurt Bloom, CB, saying howdy, hello. What a beautiful Friday night we have in progress. We will get the weekend started right. Listen to these numbers. 81 degrees, wind from the southeast at 8 miles an hour, and just 33% humidity. Last night, Alabama opened up this important three-game series with a 5-4 win over the Rebels. An outstanding pitching performance from Tyler Fay. In fact, Alabama only had to use two pitchers. Fay went seven innings, allowed three runs, seven hits, struck out 11, his fourth 10 or more strikeout game of the season. And then Matt Heiberger had his A game, two innings, five strikeouts. All totaled, Alabama's pitchers struck out 16 Ole Miss batters. Offensively for the Tide last night, Bryce Fowler, 3-for-5. Justin LeBron homered in the bottom of the first inning, a two-run shot, and it was his 14th of the season. Alabama held off Ole Miss by a score of 5-4. The Rebels did have the tying and go-ahead runs on base in the ninth inning against Heiberger, but Heiberger recorded a called strike three. For tonight, the pitching matchup in game number two, the middle game of three, left-hander Zane Adams, he of a 6-3 record and a 4.04 ERA. He beat Ole Miss down in Ole Miss as a freshman a couple years ago. A 21-year-old now with a 6-3 mark, 4.04 earned run average, 13 starts. Jason Jackson was telling me Adams has been in the rotation since his freshman year and he has never missed a start. On the other hand, it is the hard-throwing Tyler Rabe. Rabe, a 21-year-old out of Greenville, South Carolina, who throws in the mid-upper 90s. But he's been out for the better part of a year and a half. He's come back this year where he's played both in the rotation and in the bullpen. A 3-3 overall record with an ERA of 4.56. He has two saves as well, pitching at the end of a game. 13 appearances and 7 starts. So today it's the middle game of a three-game series, and Jerry Kelly was reminding me about the standings. Georgia, we know, is the SEC regular season champs. They're 21-6. But Alabama with a win last night, it looks like everybody else behind Bama was a loser last night. So Texas A&M comes in today, or Texas rather, at 17-10. Alabama is 17-11. They moved up to third place. Then it's A&M at 16-11, followed by Florida and Auburn at 16-12. And then you get down to 10th place, and that's where Ole Miss resides at 14-14. But Alabama certainly a pretty good chance to get the number two seed in the SEC tournament. Well, prior to the game, Roger Hoover, of course, sat down with a feeling much better Rob Vaughn. Vaughn was in and out of the dugout yesterday, just really felt terrible for most of the game, but he felt 100% better. He said, I am ready and raring to go. The coach's interview with Roger and Rob Vaughn is presented by CB&S Bank. CB&S Bank, proud to sponsor Alabama baseball and even prouder to take the field with you. Being a team player, has been a part of CB&S Bank since 1906. Roll Tide. We'll hear from Roger Hoover with Rob Vaughn after this as you're listening to Crimson Tide Sports Network from Learfield.
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4: Getting set for game two of the series between Alabama and Ole Miss. Roger Hoover now joined by the head coach of the Crimson Tide, Rob Vaughn, presented by CBNS Bank. And coach, it's good to see you. I know you weren't feeling the best during the ball game last night, but you had to feel good about the result, 5-4 win in game one.
5: Yeah, the only thing that makes throwing up all day a little bit better is a win. That'll kind of get you back on the other side of it. So fortunately, was able to get out for a good chunk of the game yesterday. But rough day, but just proud of the guys, man. Tyler Fay, incredible job. Obviously, what I didn't see in person, I saw on TV while I was in there. Just incredible job. Two solo homers, but punched out a ton of dudes. I thought his stuff was really good yesterday. Just limited damage. I thought he was elite. Matt Heiberger, outstanding stuff. And then just a really good start. I mean, Bryce Fowler, an incredible game. Start that thing off. Him, Braun, start that game off. Get all the momentum back in our dugout. Thought we let an opportunity kind of get away from us there in a first and third situation. Then Bassetta kind of makes us pay with a homer. And then here we come. Guys just executed, did a great job staying the course and punched things through and found a way to get a Thursday night win, which was huge going into the big weekend.
4: When we talked yesterday, you mentioned Justin LeBron would be back in the lineup. He certainly was, getting that two-run homer for you in the first. Just what has you most excited about what's ahead for him these next few weeks?
5: I think just the player he is, and knowing that through this 2026 season, he'd be the first to tell you. We still haven't seen the best complete version of him, which that guy has the ability to put your whole team on his back and carry you straight to Omaha. Like, he can do, he's got that ability. And so I think knowing that that's in there is obviously exciting. But more than anything, I think when you get to coach players of his caliber, and it's not just Justin, it's also guys like Jason Torres, guys like Brady Neal, guys like Bryce Fowler, you just get so hyper aware of being present and where your feet are, because you don't get kids like them all the time. And I know guys look at some guys' productions better than others, this, that, and the other, but they're just absolute joys to coach. And the reason our team is in a position that they're in right now is guys like him. It's guys like Zane Adams. It's special guys like that you just don't want to wish this time away. And I know so many times we get to the point of the season, it's like, man, let's just get to the postseason and see where we're at. Let's get to Hoover and see where we're at. And it's like, man, I'm just trying to be hyper aware, being super present, and getting to enjoy being around these kids, because the clock starts ticking on these things, and we're going to miss them like heck when they're gone.
4: And that same could be said for all the seniors that you have getting ready for a senior night this weekend. Just how meaningful has this senior group been to you, especially the ones that were here when you first got the job?
5: Yeah, I mean, I think it's just the first one, and I think he was honored last year, so I don't know if he's going to be honored for it today. But Hagan Banks is the first guy that comes to mind when I start thinking about these, and I still remember talking to Hagan that first summer. And that guy was a really good arm. Like, if JJ wasn't able to keep him here and he wasn't able to trust us, I mean, he's a Georgia kid, you know, and it's been fun to see a Georgia kid with now deep, deep Alabama roots. But he's the first one that comes to mind as somebody just an early adopter and believer in what we're doing, you know, and a guy that kind of took a chance on us and our staff. And I hope we can make a run at this thing this year for guys especially like him. He's a special kid. It's an unbelievable family. And like I said, those are guys that we're just going to miss like heck when they're gone.
4: And then finally, what are we going to see on the mound from Ole Miss today? What's the approach got to be at the plate?
5: Kind of the polar opposite. I mean, we knew Elliott's changeup was a pitch. We talked about that before. But I think he threw something like 15 or 18 heaters all day yesterday out of 100-plus pitches. So we knew it was going to be heavy off-speed. That was even heavier than I think we thought. Their guy today is power. I mean, it's going to be up to 99, 100. It's a big heater. It's a hard cutter. His changeup's harder than most guys' heaters. Like, his changeup will be 88 to 91. It's a tight little cutter. It's another slider. It's pitchability. You know, I saw really big success last week against A&M. I think he punched out 14 against A&M. It was his best start of the year. He has been good all year for them. That was as dominant as he's been. So we're going to have to do a good job just getting on time. That's where it all starts. If we can't get on time for that heater, nothing else is going to play off that. So we have to do a good job getting on time with it, getting above it, and trying to take that pitch away and make him go be something else.
4: Coach, thank you for your time. I'm glad you're feeling better. Best of luck today. Roll Tide.
5: Appreciate you, Roger. Roll Tide.
4: That's head coach of the Crimson Tide, Rob Vaughn. Back with more in a moment. This is Crimson Tide Sports Network from Learfield.
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Second game of a three-game SEC series between a pair of top 20 teams. Alabama, the home team, is 18th ranked. Ole Miss is 15th ranked. That's according to Division I. But when you look at the SEC standings, Alabama is now as high as third, 17-11, a half a game out of second behind Texas. Georgia will win the SEC at 22-6. Ole Miss, 14-14, they are in 10th place. Mike Bianco is in his 26th year, of course, a national champion a couple years ago, 2022. He took Ole Miss not only to Omaha, but they came away as World Series champs. Before we give you the starting lineup for Ole Miss, let's take 10 seconds, let our stations identify themselves. You're listening to Bama Baseball from Learfield.

0: Let's take a look at Bianco's lineup. Ole Miss 35-19 overall. Dom Decker will lead off and play second. Judd Uitermark is the third baseman hitting second. Tristan Bassetta, the right fielder, bats third. Will Furness is the first baseman hitting cleanup. Hayden Federico in center field bats fifth. Hitting sixth, the DH, Colin Reuter. Austin Fowley, the catcher, bats seventh. Owen Pano at short bats eighth. Hitting ninth is the left fielder, Topher Jones. And toeing the slab will be hard-throwing right-hander Tyler Rabe, a 3-3 record with a 4.56 ERA. Zane Adams will toe the slab for the Tide. 21 years old from Porter, Texas, 6'4", 205. In 3 years with Alabama, he has not missed a start. He has 17 career wins. Alabama this year, 8-5 when he toes the slab. Defensively in the outfield, left to right, Peyton Steele, Bryce Fowler, and Brady Neal. On the left side of the infield, Jason Torres and Justin LeBron. On the right side, Brennan Holt and Luke Vaughn. John Lem is behind home plate. And speaking of being behind home plate, Jeremy Dupree is the home plate umpire. Eddie Newsom at first. Vic Coral is the umpire at second. Nathan Huber is the umpire at third. On this absolute gorgeous Friday night from T-Town, 81 degrees, winds from the south-southeast, 8 miles an hour, 33% humidity. Alabama is wearing their crimson jerseys tonight. They had the white pinstripes last night. And the Rebs will stay with their dark blue, white numbers, red letters. The skippers are Rob Vaughn for Alabama in his third year. Mike Bianco is in year 26. Alabama with seven consecutive SEC wins, including one last night in the series opener. Sweeping Vandy, sweeping South Carolina, and then winning last night. It is the second seven-game winning streak in conference play for Alabama this year. And that's rare to have a pair of seven-game winning streaks in this conference. Dom Decker will lead off. He homered on the first pitch last night from Tyler Fay. 265, 9 homers, 28 runs batted in. Left-handed hitter. Adams, the left-handed pitcher, his first pitch is cut on and missed. Already a better start for Alabama. But then again, Tyler Fay just shows you his moxie. Gives up a home run on the first pitch of the game last night, and it strikes out the next three. Nothing in one on Decker. Here's the pitch from Adams outside. The count is level. One ball, one strike. I talked with Tyler before the game. My first time in 2 years I have a chance to meet and greet him, and he said I've been pronouncing it correctly. It's Donovan, Nebraska. Couple of hours from Omaha. A swing and a ground ball headed towards second. Diving to his left, cut off by Holt. Gets up and throws on to first for the out. What a play, Brennan Holt. He's been doing that all year long. Alabama ran through about four different second basemen last year, but this year, the veteran and the transfer, Brennan Holt, has knocked down and locked down that position. One out, top of the first, and here is Judd Uitermark. Third baseman, went 0-for-4 with three strikeouts last night. Strong right-handed batter. Adams kicks and attacks, misses low and in. Uitermark at 325 with 20 homers, 48 runs batted in. He is from Charlotte, North Carolina. Outfield shades to the left, plays deep. Infield back. Count 1-0. The kick and the Adams pitch. Swing and mashed into left. A base hit. One on, one out.
1: Now batting for Ole Miss, right fielder, number 32, Tristan Bassetta.
0: The right fielder, another left-handed hitter. That's behind Utemark. 293. He also has 20 home runs like Utemark and 55 runs batted in. So he has more RBIs than the slugger Utemark. Left out left again for Adams. Infield looking for two. First pitch outside. Justin LeBron shading his eyes with his glove. I'd say about a third, maybe a little bit less of the field is in shade. Everybody else is in the sun. Adams is in the shade. 1-0 pitch from the lefty, low and in. And as this night grows longer, the shade, of course, will cover the entire field. But right now, about two-thirds away up the third baseline, same thing up the first baseline, and covering the pitcher's mound on in. A 2-0 swing and ripped towards right field. Will it be fair? Will it be foul? That's a fair ball. Stays in the ballpark off the wall. Neal plays it, throws to second, hits the base runner. Utemark will hold it third. Bissetta with a double. And it's second and third for the Rebels here at the top of the first.
1: Next up for the Rebels, first baseman, number 36, Will Furness.
0: One out, pair runners in scoring position. Here's Will Furness, the first baseman, yet another left-handed batter. 328 with six homers, 47 runs batted in. Bama's defense back, all of them, and so they'll give up a run trying to cut down the inning. There's a ground ball to second that will move the run in and the runner over, but Holt throws to first, and just as mentioned, both teams get what they want. Mississippi scores, Ole Miss scores rather, and Alabama gets the second out. So Furness will pick up his 48th RBI. Bissetta moves to third. Here is Hayden Federico. Switch hitter, he'll bat from the right side against Adams. He swings, fouls the first pitch behind home. Adams trying to limit the damage. A single, a double, and a ground ball with the infield back. And on third, Bissetta. Switch hitter Federico had two hits yesterday. Scored twice. Adams to the plate. And the pitch is swung and fouled right behind home plate. 94-mile-an-hour fastball. This will be a good time for a changeup. Nothing at two. Two outs. Bissetta will take his lead in foul territory. Third base side. Ole Miss out in front. 1-0. The stretch, and here's the pitch. Up high. Went with the fastball. Went with the express. Adams looking for his seventh win. He's 6-3. He has 17 career wins in 3 years. All 1-2 inside, 2-2. The career leader in wins for Alabama will be doing the color tomorrow during the broadcast. That's Lance Cormier. Probably either watching or listening tonight. He's got 31 wins. I was talking with Jason Jackson about that. That's almost double of what Adams has. Adams missed his low on 2-2. That was his changeup. And it was flat. It got buried in the dirt. 3-2. That meant Cormier averaged over 7 wins a year. That's a lot in college baseball. Count is 3-2. Here's a pitch. Swing and a miss. Got him with a changeup. Adams limits the damage. Gives up a run, a couple of base hits. After a half from Sewell Thomas Stadium. Ole Miss 1. Bama coming up. 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
0: Ole Miss 1, Alabama coming up. 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Taylor Rabe is 21 years old from Greenville, South Carolina. He was out all of his freshman year, part of his sophomore year. First year that he's healthy. Three wins, three losses, two saves, .456 earned run average. Defensively, in his outfield left to right, Topher Jones, Hayden Federico, and Tristan Becetta. Left side of the infield, Judd Udemark and Owen Pano. On the right side, Dom Decker and Will Furness. Austin Fawley is behind home plate. Alabama will attack with Bryce Fowler, Justin LeBron, and Brady Neal. Left-handed hitting Bryce Fowler will lead off at .317. A solid, very consistent season. Five homers, 34 runs batted in. Chipped in with 15 stolen bases. Left-handed hitter, hard throwing righty. First pitch, swung on and missed. That's 97 on the first pitch of the game from Rabe, and that was an easy 97. Outfield shades just a shade opposite way. The center fielder is Federico. He's about two steps in left center. The infield does play Fowler to pull. A lot of room between Udemark's right shoulder and the third base line. One and one on Fowler. Almost got hit by that pitch. And he swings and misses at a cutter. One ball and two strikes. Fowler had another three-hit game last night, went 3 out of 5, scored 2, doubled off of Hunter Elliott's leg to open up the ball game for Bama in the bottom of the first. Fouls one behind home. He doubled off of the starter's foot, and then the next batter was LeBron, and LeBron hit a home run to left center. Fowler singled home a run in the seventh. Three-run seventh inning for Alabama last night. 1-2 on Bryce Fowler. The set and the Rabe pitch, low and away. Fowler with a four-game hitting streak. LeBron on deck has a five-gamer. Rebels 1, Alabama batting for the first time. Here is the 2-2. Rip foul left side. Laid on a fastball. That is some easy cheese as advertised. You can't teach 98. This guy who missed a year and a half and coming back with a vengeance. 6'5", 200-pounder no less. 2-2. Cut on a miss, breaking ball. That was a cutter. Rabe's last outing was Saturday against A&M, and he struck out 14 Aggies. Did not walk a batter. It was an interesting outing. He gave up 5 runs on 6 hits. Here's Justin LeBron at 267, 14 homers, one last night. 39 RBIs, and takes a slider low and away. We might not see a lot of fastballs, if any, tonight. 1-for-3 with a long home run. His 14th of the year last night. 1-0, swing foul off his foot. And LeBron now with a 5-game hitting streak. You heard Rob Vaughn and Roger Hoover talking about what's expected, and I think LeBron will be the first one to tell you that the numbers are not nearly what he was hoping out of himself. And yet, there are so many guys in this game of college baseball that would love his numbers. But he's got such a high standard. He swings and fouls one behind home. The bar is extremely high for a guy who's an absolute first-round pick. When you take that out to Vegas. Right-handed batter, outfield straight away and back. Here's the 1-2. Swing and a miss, strike 3. 2 strikeouts. And his cutter is pretty darn good, as well as that fastball. Because it looks just like a fastball, but it's got a little bite at the end.
1: Right fielder, Brandon Hill.
0: Right fielder Brady Neal, 333, 7 homers, 40 RBIs. Left-handed batter. 2 outs, bases empty. Swinging the ball chopped deep at first, foul. When you call Neal a right fielder, he's actually a catcher starting in right, showing you his athleticism and his versatility. By him being able to play the outfield, that allows John Lim, who hit a bunch of home runs last year, 9 of them this year, gives him playing time behind home. Nothing in one on Neal. And he goes after a cutter, tried to put on the brakes, couldn't do it. And now 3 infielders on the right side for the Rebs. Second baseman Decker is in short right field. He can turn around and just have a game of catch with his right fielder, Becerra. So just about the whole left side is open. The pitch is outside. I got to chuckle. You give him everything on the left side, then you throw and you pitch on the outside. All you got to do, if he just swings down, chops down, the ball stays fair. That's a double. 1-2, 2 outs. Rebs 1, tied nothing. The pitch is right over Broadway, but high. Middle of the plate, but above the letters. 2-2 with Eric Hines on deck. Boy, that's going to be power versus power. Rabe is ready, and the pitch. Cut out of this, strike 3. Strikes out all 3 Alabama hitters. And again, that was off speed. That was his changeup, in fact. So 3 strikeouts, a dominating first inning for Taylor Rabe. After 1, Ole Miss 1, Alabama nothing. This is the Crimson Tide Sports Network from Learfield.
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0: Ole Miss had the tying and go-ahead runs aboard, but Heiberger got a called strike 3. In fact, Heiberger struck out 5 in 2 innings. And Alabama pitching combined for 16 punch-outs. Adams, the glove to the face. Now the wind and the pitch in there. Bottom of the zone for a strikeout, for a strike. 1-2. It'll be Reuter, Foley, and Pano. Nobody on, nobody out in the second. 1-0. Ole Miss over Alabama. Here's the pitch. Swing and a miss. Strike 3. Back-to-back strikeouts for Adams. And good use of his fastball. We remind you that we're broadcasting from the Alabama Credit Union broadcast booth. Feel good about your money. Austin Foley, the catcher at 232. He has 11 home runs, 34 runs batted in. He swings, hits it sharply to the shortstop. LeBron, he pumps once and throws on for the out. A one pitch out.
1: Shortstop, number 6, Owen Pano.
0: Left-handed hitting, Owen Pano is the shortstop. 274 coming in with 4 homers, 19 runs batted in. Outfield will play Topol against Pano as he'll face a lefty in Adams. Zane's first pitch, fastball, knee-high, strike. Runs could be at a premium again tonight. These two pitchers off to good starts. 0-1. At the knees for a strike. Nothing in 2. Adams looking for the final pitch of the inning. Full windup and the 2-strike pitch swung on, lifted out of play. Foul left side. We'll do it again. Tyler Fay proved last night that a good bullpen is coincides with a great start. Seven innings for Fay, and then two for Heiberg, and that was it for Alabama. Two-strike pitch, low. One ball and two strikes on Pino, the left-handed hitting shortstop. Adams from the left side. Here's the pitch. Just got a piece fouled behind home plate. Topher Jones, the on-deck batter, took a swipe at it. The series will conclude tomorrow. This is a Thursday, Friday, Saturday series. SEC wants to give everybody an extra day off, as the tournament will start next week in Hoover. The 1-2 upstairs with a breaking ball. Georgia has locked up the number one seed. Number two seed up for grabs. Texas and Alabama. Right now, Texas a half a game lead, a game that they won't make up, obviously. A 2-2 pulled to foul first base side. Texas and Texas A&M had a rainout that will not be made up, so that's why you're going to have a half a game differential. Here's a 2-2. Inside, 3-2. Rebels one, tied nothing in the second. The wind in, the 3-2. Swung on, lifted in the air towards the left fielder, Steele. Steele, beginning of the warning track. In one step on the grass to make the catch. Ole Miss goes down in order. And a perfect frame for Zane Adams in the middle of the second. Ole Miss with a 1-0 lead over Alabama. This is the Crimson Tide Sports Network from Learfield.
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0: And a local hero is the Big E, Eric Hines. Designated hitter at 302, six homers, 17 runs batted in. Right-handed hitter and a freshman. With great A power. Well, he gets a hold of a fastball and might drive this back to my house in Pelham. 1-0, Ole Miss. Here's the first pitch. Knee-high strike. Good location. Fastball. Hines went 0-3 last night, lost his four-game hitting streak. And 0-1. That's outside. One ball, one strike. In the last seven innings now for Rabe, that goes back to Texas A&M Saturday. He has 17 strikeouts and no walks. 1-1 on Hines. And here's the pitch. Cuts and misses at that cutter again. That cutter is as nasty as the fastball. One and two on Hines. And the Rabe pitch swung on, got a piece, foul ball right side, low line drive. John Lem waits on deck.

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3: The two-strike pitch, swing and a miss, powers a fastball by Lem, and this is a very impressive outing. Five batters faced, five strikeouts.

0: Jason Torres, a right-handed batter, comes in at 232 with seven homers, 43 runs batted in. Rabe's first pitch right there, a bullet for a strike. Right down the middle. Torres 0 for 4 last night. One for his last 11. Ole Miss in front of Alabama, 1-0 in the second. The pitch swung on and missed. And now one strike away from six consecutive strikeouts to open up this SEC battle. Outfield will move to the right against the right-handed hitter. Here's a two-strike pitch. Swung on it and missed. Strike three. Wow. That is an impressive start. Six batters face six strikeouts. We play two. Ole Miss in front of Alabama, 1-0. 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
0: And now our third inning is brought to you by CBNS Bank. They are a proud sponsor of Alabama baseball and even prouder to take the field with you. Being a team player has been part of the CBNS Bank culture since 1906. Roll Tide. Topher Jones will lead off here in the top of the third. Rebels 1, Alabama 0, and Alabama has sent six players to the plate. They've all struck out. Topher Jones at 226. Three home runs, five knocked in, right-handed batter. Pinch hitter last night. The pitch from Adams. Strike on the inside corner. Jones struck out against Heiberger in the ninth as a pinch hitter. Mike Bianco used three pinch hitters and a pinch runner in the ninth last night. Adams misses. One ball, one strike. Outfield shading right opposite way against the righty Topher Jones.

0: Adams comes home and misses high with his fastball. Alabama with a seven-game SEC winning streak. Second seven-game winning streak in the conference this year. And in the last 20 years, only four teams have had two seven-game winning streaks in conference play. Chalk down the 2026 Crimson Tide as one of them. Adams is 3-1 on Jones. Lineup is going to turn around on deck, and there is ball four low and in. So Decker, the leadoff batter, comes up with a man on first.
1: Second baseman, number 12, Al Decker.
0: Decker bounced out to Holt his first time up. Last year was at Murray State. Infield looking to turn two. Left on left for Adams. Kicks comes home. Strike on the outside part of the plate. It's good command. Nothing at one. Stretch in the pitch. Same location, same general location, and a miss. One ball, one strike. After Decker homered on the first pitch of the game last night, lined out, grounded out, and Heiberger struck him out. 1-1, that missed. Two balls, one strike. All three pitches are away. Adams on the mound and Lem behind home plate. They have not challenged inside yet. They stay outside. That's where Lem is. 2-1. And he gets contact. Foul ball left side. Lem set up on the outside. Count is 2-2. See what Alabama does defensively. They are in the midst of moving LeBron on the right side. Yep. LeBron will be on the right side along with Holt and Vaughn. A 2-2. Swing and a miss. Strike three. Well-located fastball. Adams with his third strikeout. Well, the book must be stay away from Decker because nothing was inside.
1: Number 27, Judd
0: Uedermark. Here is Judd Uedermark, the all-time home run king at Ole Miss. Right-handed batter, try to check his swing, and a breaking ball went around. Hit his 49th for the Rebels against UT Martin last Tuesday. And he sits alone as the all-time home run king. Breaking ball, checks his swing. He did not go this time. One of my Barons buddies, Tim Elko. I think Tim is third on that all-time home run list. One and one on Judd Uedermark. Here's the Adams pitch. Takes it inside and that missed. Here's a 2-1. Way out in front of the changeup. Great pitch. 2-2. He was looking to do some serious damage. Does not get cheated on his swings. 2-2 pitch. Low. Runner's going to take off. Lem throws right to the glove of Holt. Holt makes the tag. Topher Jones is out. I don't know if it was a delay or he misread the ball. He is out caught stealing. Lem had all kinds of time. He actually double pumped. That empties the bases. And the 3-2. Bounced it in the dirt. Ball four. Udemark is on at first.
1: Right fielder, number 32, Tristan Lacena.
0: Second walk. Tristan Becetta doubled to right field his first at bat. Left-handed batter hammers one out towards center, but room in the ballpark. Fowler, glove side for him is the right side. That was smoked, but caught. No runs, two walks, one stranded. Middle third, 1-0. Ole Miss over Alabama. 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
0: Ole Miss out in front of Alabama, 1-0. Well, Alabama has made no contact yet against Taylor Rabe. He has struck out all six batters as we march on to the bottom of the third. Ole Miss scored a run in the first. And now, when you combine the Texas A&M game for Rabe and the Bama game here, he has 20 strikeouts and no walks. Brennan Holt will lead off for the Tide. 235 batting average, two homers, 19 runs batted in. Left-handed hitter. See if somebody lays down a bunt. Udemark is even. That one is lined out towards right, but right to Becetta. One pitch, one out. Brings up Luke Vaughn.
1: Next up, the Bulldogs from Cincinnati, Ohio, first baseman Luke Vaughn.
0: Vaughn hitting 201. He does have 8 home runs, 27 runs batted in. The outfield straightaway, medium, infield back. First pitch from Rabe, and that's in for a strike. Yes. 31 pitches by the starter, Taylor Rabe. About every one of them has been a strike. One strike here, that's outside, is cutter. Alabama in the bottom of the third looking for their first base runner. 1-0, Ole Miss in front of the Tide. 1-1, swing, line right back to the box, caught by a defending Rabe. Glove up to protect himself.
1: Next up, Paul Crimson Dye from Decatur, Alabama. Left fielder, Peyton Steele.
0: Peyton Steele, ninth in the lineup. Right-handed batter, hitting 231 in his sophomore year with two homers, 21 runs batted in. First pitch from Rabe, the cutter up high. Steele 0 for 1 last night, and then was replaced late in the game. A 1-0 is in for a strike. JoJo Williamson came off the bench, got a pinch hit single. Chad Kroberger went out and played left. The pitch, that's letter high strike. 1-2. And Rabe now one strike away from striking out seven of the first nine hitters. Base is empty with two outs. Big kid, he sets below the belt, and he goes with a cutter, and he gets a strike three called, and Alabama down again in order. That's nine up, nine down, and another strikeout. Seven out of the first nine hitters have been struck out. One-third of the way home, 1-0, Ole Miss over Alabama. This is the Crimson Tide Sports Network from Learfield.
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13: Across the country right now, at this very moment, there are probably arguments taking place about who's doing more of the housework, the homework, the shuttling of kids from this activity to that. It's true. By and large, women do more of this than men, but doesn't have to be that way. And if you and your spouse can level that playing field, it's going to make both of you and your kids happier. Psychologist Yelena Kecmanovic says this might be how you get there. As hard as it might be at first, try to think of your partner like a teammate, not an adversary. Learn how to do some of the chores your partner does to get a better understanding of how much effort something takes. And finally, take the time to acknowledge what the other person is doing. And every now and then, even express your appreciation. That'll go a long way. I'm Dr. Sanjay Gupta, helping you live a better life.
0: 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There is no room for error for Zane Adams. No breathing space. 1-0. Ole Miss out in front as we enter the fourth inning. And Alabama has brought nine batters to the plate. Seven of them have struck out. Furness drove in the game's only run with a ground out his first time up. Left-handed batter against the lefty, Zane Adams. Cut and a miss, nothing in two. Furness, a rare four-year player at Ole Miss. We don't see four-year players anywhere. Furness is one of those. Here's the 0-2, bounced in the dirt. So good for him. Left on left for Adams. Adams has struck out three, all of them swinging. 1-2. Breaking ball up and away. Furness, a finance major from Texas. A 2-2 swing, ground ball to the right of short. Picked up and thrown by Torres, who was playing over there by himself, and makes the play. It will go down as 5-3, but Torres was playing short, more short than third. Hayden Federico, a native of West Monroe, Louisiana, will come up. As I mentioned last night, always good in baseball and football. West Monroe. The Birmingham Barons had a pitcher by the name of Brian West. West was an outstanding defensive lineman and pitcher. And it was a tough decision. He would eventually choose baseball over football, but when his baseball career stalled because of numerous arm injuries, West became a football player, an older guy at LSU, and was part of a national championship team. He is now a coach, coaching softball in West Monroe, Louisiana. Adams misses inside. Two-one count, fourth inning. Ole Miss by a run, 1-0 over Alabama. Now a 2-1. Swung on, line drive sinks and drops in right field in front of Neal. Third hit for the Rebs. Two singles and a double.
14: Our next designated hitter, number 20, Colin Reuter.
0: The DH tonight is Colin Reuter. Went down swinging his first time up. Right-handed batter facing Adams, and Adams' first pitch is low and inside. Hometown is Olive Branch, Mississippi for the 6'2", 235-pound Reuter. Started his college career at BYU. A 1-0, he chases a changeup in the dirt. Baseball and basketball player was Reuter. Adams, by the way, has a great move. Throws to first, runner is back. Ole Miss scored in the first inning with one out, a single by Udemark. Bissetta doubled him on to third. And then with the infield back, Furness grounded out to bring in the run. That's the only scoring in the game both ways. I know what I do owe you at home. I owe you a scoreboard. You get a little refresh in there, and then I'm going to owe Jerry an ID soon. And a violation that's, I think, is going to be on Adams. Let's see. It says 2-1. It went to 3-1. No, it's actually 2-2 is the count, so it was on the hitter. Adams kicks, delivers, swing, and a miss on the curveball. He does get a strikeout. That was a violation on Reuter. Fourth strikeout for Adams. Two outs in the inning, one runner on. Austin Fawley is the batter. We'll start a scoreboard. I don't expect to finish one, but they're presented by Cook's Pest Control. Don't forget to add pest control to your lineup this spring. Protecting against mosquitoes and termites. They'll clear cobwebs. Spring cleaning isn't done until you call Cook's Pest Control. Top of the fourth inning in Kentucky, Arkansas with a 2-1 lead. Arkansas comes in 12th in the nation. Adams to first, runner gets back. Vanderbilt scores 6 in the bottom of the first inning. They lead South Carolina 6-0. They're in the top of the third inning in Nashville. Number 10 A&M leads number 13 Mississippi State. That's 4-3, top third. Mississippi State batting. Texas, number 6 in the nation, hosting Missouri. No score. Bottom of the second. Middle of the second in Oklahoma. Neither team ranked. Oklahoma 3, Tennessee nothing. Middle of the second, and Sooners getting ready to bat. Another throw to first runner back. 19th ranked Florida with a 2-0 lead over LSU. Top of the second. Alex Box Stadium in Baton Rouge. Just about ready to throw out a pitch. Georgia and Auburn. The 1-0 here. Drilled foul third base side. Count level on Fawley, the pitch. He swings, pop up behind home plate, out of play, foul ball. Fawley had 2 hits and 2 RBIs last night in the series opener. Adams has him at 1-2, the pitch home, swing and a miss, strike through the fastball. 5 strikeouts for Adams. We go to the bottom of the fourth inning. Ole Miss out in front of Alabama, 1-0. This is the Crimson Tide Sports Network from Learfield.
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